I need everybody clapping your hands. Come on. Listen, anybody come to

psalmist says, oh, magnify the Lord with me. Let us exalt his name together. Anybody come to praise him? Anybody come to lift him up?

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6: Give me you. Thus saith the Lord, the heaven is my throne, and the earth is my footstool. Where is the house that ye build unto me? And where is the place of my rest? 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Isaiah 66, verses 1 and 2.
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So whenever you're flying high, you're going to have some bumpy areas. That's why I want to admonish you.

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9: That's right, all my brothers and sisters of the kingdom. This is Bishop E. Edward Robinson II of Mount Sinai Glorious Church of God, inviting you to tune in every Sunday morning right here at 1250 AM Dow WDVA while we bring forth, deliver, prophesy, declare, proclaim the word of God to revive your spirit, recharge your spirit, renew your mind, and cause you to be transformed by the word of God. 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And then meet us at 10:30 on Sunday mornings for our morning worship there at the Mount, 716 Jefferson Street, Danville, Virginia, and on Wednesday night for our Bible study. The Lord bless you and keep you, cause his face to shine upon you.

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That old deacon decided he would reach back and get him a verse.

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In our time of worship, God is with us. He is there, shielding, protecting us. And because of this, we praise Thee, Almighty God, who so adequately

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11: a moment. The following is an excerpt from a message by Bishop John Campbell, pastor of the Bethel Way Church of Christ, 11560 Mount Cross Road,

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1: Bishop John Campbell and the entire congregation invite you to worship with them at any and all services at Bethel Way Church of Christ, 11560 Mile Cross Road, Danville. 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

0: Y'all like that?
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0: Matthew 4:4 reads, "Men shall not live by bread alone, but by every word that proceeds out of the mouth of God." We're living in very troubling times and dealing with complex situations that are literally driving us to our knees in prayer. God's Word is a sure and stable foundation to sustain us in our daily walk in these uncharted times. 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I'll be sharing a Bible verse and brief exhortation on the Word of God to give encouragement, explanation, and enlightenment to strengthen and inspire you as we both journey through these perilous waters of life. Isaiah 40:8 says, "The grass withereth, the flower fadeth, but the Word of our God shall stand forever." 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
2: 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That's 434-793-9493. The church is located at 215 Grand Street, Danville. If you want to know the way, you're invited to Bible Way. And in the words of Apostle Lawrence G. Campbell,
6: when you hear the Son, you hear the Father. And the Father said, "You can't die now. 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

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We are blessed. But I like the way that David put it in the 103rd Psalm. The other day, he said, oh, bless the Lord.

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He healed my body.

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3: 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The church that is rooted by God can never be uprooted by man. The pastor is the Reverend Maurice Furrow.

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Sitting down in the wood. And at the church, they had a choir there. And they could sing real well. And there was an old deacon there. Had been going to that church for a mighty long time. And every Sunday morning, he would always beg that choir director to listen.

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Yeah. Heard the old man say, and y'all might not believe it, but when you get old, won't folks do you like that? When you get old, people will just push you on aside.

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And they knew that the old man still wasn't setting the cone. They get worried now. And they went on back that next Sunday morning. And they knew that the old man still wasn't setting the cone.

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Finally, a voice just came down from heaven. Wait, I believe I'm gonna let Daddy tell you what the voice said.

Hallelujah. Hallelujah. You know what? By the time they recognized the voice, it was.

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But every day is gonna be something, y'all. 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

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Won't God be a father?

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0: 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You're also invited to any and all services at Bible Way. 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That's 434-793-9493. The church is located at 215 Grand Street, Danville. If you want to know the way, you're invited to Bible Way. And in the words of Apostle Lawrence G. Campbell,
10: when you hear the Son, you hear the Father. And the Father said, you can't die now. You have too much to live for, and God is not through with you yet.
11: Let's give him some praise up in here. Let's give him some praise up in here. All the way from Brooklyn, New York, worldwide recording artist Keith Wonderboy Johnson and the Spiritual Voices.

Matthew 4:4 reads, "Men shall not live by bread alone, but by every word that proceeds out of the mouth of God." We're living in very troubling times and dealing with complex situations that are literally driving us to our knees in prayer. God's Word is a sure and stable foundation to sustain us in our daily walk in these uncharted times. 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

0: 4:05 p.m. and on Wednesdays at 4:05 p.m. for the Bible verse of the day. I'll be sharing a Bible verse and brief exhortation on the Word of God to give encouragement, explanation, and enlightenment to strengthen and inspire you as we both journey through these perilous waters of life. Isaiah 40:8 says, "The grass withereth, the flower fadeth, but the word of our God shall stand forever." 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
12: Thus saith the Lord, the heaven is my throne, and the earth is my footstool. Where is the house that ye build unto me? And where is the place of my rest? 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Isaiah 66, verses 1 and 2.
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That's enough. That's enough. 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
3: That's right, all my brothers and sisters of the kingdom. 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And then meet us at 10:30 on Sunday mornings for our morning worship there at the Mount, 716 Jefferson Street, Danville, Virginia, and on Wednesday night for our Bible study. The Lord bless you and keep you, cause his face to shine upon you.

like to say I hope that you've enjoyed our music. This is not an easy journey. Sometimes things get a little rough. But the girls and I,

0: Matthew 4:4 reads, "Men shall not live by bread alone, but by every word that proceeds out of the mouth of God." We're living in very troubling times and dealing with complex situations that are literally driving us to our knees in prayer. God's Word is a sure and stable foundation to sustain us in our daily walk in these uncharted times. 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I'll be sharing a Bible verse and brief exhortation on the Word of God to give encouragement, explanation, and enlightenment to strengthen and inspire you as we both journey through these perilous waters of life. Isaiah 40:8 says, "The grass withereth, the flower fadeth, but the word of our God shall stand forever." 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
4: 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The church that is rooted by God can never be uprooted by man. The pastor is the Reverend Maurice Furrow.

Come on, just give him some praise. Come on, just tell him thank you. Oh, bless the Lord. This kind of reminds me of revival meeting time in South Carolina on a hot Sunday afternoon. And you would see the mothers on the mother's board, and they would be just saying, oh, glory to God. Hallelujah. And on that mother's board, you would have those good old praying mothers that would pray with you in the midnight hour, and that would talk to you and tell you everything is going to be all right. Can I get a witness? And then after a while, you'd hear one of those mothers begin to moan. And you hear that mother again. Glory to God. Then after a while, you'd hear another mother. My.

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Jesus will pick you.

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6: 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The Van Street Missionary Baptist Church is located at 206 Van Street, Danville, Virginia. 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The church that is rooted by God can never be uprooted by man. The pastor is the Reverend Maurice Furrow.

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0: Matthew 4:4 reads, "Men shall not live by bread alone, but by every word that proceeds out of the mouth of God." We're living in very troubling times and dealing with complex situations that are literally driving us to our knees in prayer. God's Word is a sure and stable foundation to sustain us in our daily walk in these uncharted times. 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I'll be sharing a Bible verse and brief exhortation on the Word of God to give encouragement, explanation, and enlightenment to strengthen and inspire you as we both journey through these perilous waters of life. Isaiah 40:8 says, "The grass withereth, the flower fadeth, but the word of our God shall stand forever." Let's get a daily nugget from the Bible verse of the day right here on WDVA, your great gospel radio station.
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1: We were able to get in touch with each other in no time.
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1: My husband kept the kids occupied.
2: Calling our son, but there was no reception. 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
1: We handled everything very well.
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1: It was kind of like a little family adventure.
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9: 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The church is located at 215 Grand Street, Danville. If you want to know the way, you're invited to Bible Way. And in the words of Apostle Lawrence G. Campbell,
10: when you hear the Son, you hear the Father. And the Father said, you can't die now. You have too much to live for, and God is not through with you yet.

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4: That's right, all my brothers and sisters of the kingdom. 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And then meet us at 10:30 on Sunday mornings for our morning worship there at the Mount, 716 Jefferson Street, Danville, Virginia, and on Wednesday night for our Bible study. The Lord bless you and keep you, cause His face to shine upon you.

0: Matthew 4:4 reads, "Men shall not live by bread alone, but by every word that proceeds out of the mouth of God." 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God's Word is a sure and stable foundation to sustain us in our daily walk in these uncharted times. 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I'll be sharing a Bible verse and brief exhortation on the Word of God to give encouragement, explanation, and enlightenment to strengthen and inspire you as we both journey through these perilous waters of life. 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
16: when you hear the Son, you hear the Father. And the Father said, you can't die now. 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
4: 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The church that is rooted by God can never be uprooted by man. The pastor is the Reverend Maurice Furrow.

0: Matthew 4:4 reads, "Men shall not live by bread alone, but by every word that proceeds out of the mouth of God." We're living in very troubling times and dealing with complex situations that are literally driving us to our knees in prayer. God's Word is a sure and stable foundation to sustain us in our daily walk in these uncharted times. 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I'll be sharing a Bible verse and brief exhortation on the Word of God to give encouragement, explanation, and enlightenment to strengthen and inspire you as we both journey through these perilous waters of life. Isaiah 40:8 says, "The grass withereth, the flower fadeth, but the word of our God shall stand forever." 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

0: look excited about something.
1: Yes, I am. Vacation Bible School is starting at Bible Way Cathedral, 215 Grant Street. 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
0: For real? I went last year and it was the bomb.
1: I know, right? My favorite part is the fun games and activities for different age groups.
0: Don't forget about all the food and gifts. Is everything still free?
1: Yes, my whole family is going because there is teaching and fun for the adults too. My mama is excited as I am.
0: We hope to see you at Bible Way Cathedral, June 24th through 26th at 6 p.m.
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4: Give me you. Thus saith the Lord, the heaven is my throne, and the earth is my footstool. Where is the house that ye build unto me? And where is the place of my rest? For all those things have mine hand made, and all those things have been, saith the Lord. But to this man will I look, even to him that is poor and of a contrite spirit, and trembleth at my word. Isaiah 66, verses 1 and 2.
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5: 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I'm Lee Cameron, and it's time for the Oldie Goldie Show, but before we get started, here's a look at the weather forecast. 90% chance of periods of showers and thunderstorms throughout most of the day with a high of 85, calm wind becoming south around 5 to 10 miles per hour in the afternoon. Tonight, 80% chance of showers and possibly a thunderstorm continuing into the overnight hours with a low of 68, calm wind. Tomorrow, mostly cloudy, 70% chance of showers and thunderstorms continuing into the afternoon with a high of 87. Tomorrow night, mostly cloudy with a 60% chance of showers likely and a possible thunderstorm with a low of 67 degrees. The extended forecast for Tuesday, mostly cloudy, 50% chance of showers and thunderstorms after 2 p.m. with a high near 88. Tuesday night, mostly cloudy with a chance of showers and thunderstorms before 2 a.m. with a low of around 69. Chance of precipitation, 30%. Wednesday, partly sunny and hot, with a 50% chance of showers and thunderstorms after 2 p.m. with a high of 91. Wednesday night, partly cloudy, 30% chance of showers and thunderstorms with a low of 71 degrees. And now, let's get the show started with the prayer by the Reverend Jasper Williams.
7: May we pray. Eternal God, our Father, Thou who rules and super rules our world, Thou who looked out in space one day and caused worlds to twirl, and every planet in space took its rightful place, Thou who rolled this terrestrial ball into space, baptized it with a liquid mist, ordered a variety of blooming flowers, transfigured into a marvelous attraction. Thou, O God, we come tonight with thanksgiving. We come with praise. We come with worship. With our minds stayed on Thee. Lord, times are difficult now. We're living in times whereby civilization is torn by degradation, and it flirts with doom and disaster. High-mindedness runs our streets like a mad dog and beats in uncertain paths. Selfishness has evaporated the milk of human kindness, while pain and panic chase each other like June bugs in the summer sun. Here we are, O God, in a mean world. Violence and upheaval, joy and sorrows. Those who listen to my voice, today some are downtrodden. Some can't pay their bills. Some have children who steal to support a drug habit. Some are living in what's supposed to be a home, but it's a house. Some, oh God, don't know what tomorrow is going to bring. But Lord, we come tonight with our minds knowing that You have all power in Your hand. Father, hear me, if you will. You heard Daniel in the lion's den. You heard the Hebrew boys in the fiery furnace. Please hear us right here and right now. Oh, Lord. Somebody in radio land, hear my voice right here and right now. They've tried some of everybody. They've tried some of everything. And now, move them to try You. Oh, Lord. We know that the answer is in the church. We know that the school does not have the answer. We know that the government doesn't have the answer.

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That child who's gone astray, let him come to be like David when he said, I was glad when they

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Give us a church-going mind. In Jesus' name. In Jesus' name. In Jesus' name. We don't want Abraham. We don't need Isaac. We don't want Jacob.

0: on the air with a message from their pastor, Bishop E.L. Robinson II. At 8 o'clock this morning, it's the Bennett Memorial Missionary Baptist Church program on the air. Their pastor, the Reverend Ward Hearson, will have a word for you. Followed by the Van Street Missionary Baptist Church program at 8:30, their pastor, Reverend Maurice Farrell, will be preaching. At 9 o'clock this morning, it's the Bible Way Cathedral Apostolic Worldwide Church program on the air. I'll be back at 10 o'clock with the second half of today's Old to Goldie program. Messages of Salvation with Elder Dean Childers follows at 10:30 a.m. At 11:30 this morning, the Bethelway Church of Christ Church program will be on the air. Their pastor, Bishop John Campbell, will be preaching. At 5 o'clock this afternoon, it's the Oak Grove Missionary Baptist Church program on the air, and their pastor, Reverend Reginald Carter, will have a word for you. Here's one for you by the Canton Spirituals.
1: It was a little church. Sitting down in the wood, and at the church they had a choir there, and they could sing real well. And there was an old deacon there, had been going to that church for a mighty long time, and every Sunday morning he would always beg that choir director, said, "Listen, would you let me sing a song?" He said, "I got a song that I want to sing."

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He said, you got a trembling in your voice. Heard the old man spit. And y'all might not believe it, but when you get old, won't folks do you like that? When you get old, people will just push you on aside. 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And they went on back to church the next Sunday morning, and they noticed that the old man still wasn't sitting in the corner. 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
0: 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But every day is gonna be Sunday, y'all. I better let this alone. 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

That's Reverend Timothy Wright and the London Fellowship Choir, and Judge Me Not. And I know it's been a long time since you've heard that, but a great gospel, 1250 AM, WDVA, and streaming at WDVAradio.com. It's the Oldie Goldie Show on the air. I'm your host, Lee Cameron. I've got one for you now by Dorothy Norwood and the Georgia Mass Choir. I Step Down. 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
2: St. Luke chapter 13 is the chapter, and this morning our text is found beginning with verse 11. Luke's Gospel, chapter 13, and verse 11 is where our textual basis will begin. I want you to find this book and this chapter and this particular verse so that we can all see it together. And when you find this book and this chapter, when you find this verse, please say out loud, amen. Man, it didn't sound like a few didn't get it. If you have it, say amen.
3: Amen.
2: Amen. And the King James translation of the Bible reads as follows. And behold, there was a woman which had a spirit of infirmity 18 years.
4: Yes.
2: And was bowed together and could in no wise lift up herself. And when Jesus saw her, he called her to him and said unto her, woman, thou art loosed from thine infirmity. And he laid his hands on her, and immediately she was made straight and glorified God.
4: Yes, sir.
2: This ends the reading of our text. Amen. This morning I want to speak with you from the subject, Jesus will lift you up. Jesus will lift you up.
4: All right.
2: Let us pray. Our Father and God, we call on you because this is an hour that we need you so desperately. Oh God, open our eyes, open our ears, so that the Holy Spirit,
4: yes, sir,
2: can penetrate and reach our hearts.
4: Amen.
2: And as you reach our hearts, Lord, change us into the man, into the woman that you would have us to be. Oh, God, we need to change this morning.
4: Yes, sir.
2: Because the way we are is not what you called us to be. Take us up to a higher place in Jesus where we can celebrate and glorify who you are. It is in Jesus' name that we pray. Amen.
4: Amen.
2: Jesus will lift you up. We recognize that the official date of that great holiday for African Americans is June the 19th.
4: Yes.
2: It is known to all of us,
4: all right,
2: as Juneteenth. And today in our church, we will celebrate this great holiday in all of its glory.
4: All right.
2: In a sense, the African American people were forced by the evil of slavery and race segregation to live with their backs bent over and made to live a life wherein they could not straighten up their backs and live out their lives and never reach their potential.
3: All right.
2: But as we cried to God, He answered us by raising up leaders through the civil rights movement.
3: Yeah.
2: Who taught us to straighten up our backs. And when we do this, we will discover that a man can't ride you unless your back is bent.
3: Yes, sir.
2: Am I right, somebody?
3: Amen.
2: So today, we need to straighten up our backs.
3: Yes, sir.
2: On our job, straighten up your back.
3: Yes, sir.
2: In family relations, straighten up your back. All of us who have been mistreated and bowed down by injustice and evil need to straighten up our backs this morning.
3: Yes, sir. Yes, sir.
2: Does anybody believe that?
4: Yes, I believe.
2: But then we come to our text. Here we are in verse 11, this verse. Verse 11 of our text, there was a woman who had a spirit of infirmity for 18 years.
3: Oh, yeah.
2: She was bowed, according to the scriptures, she was bowed together and could not lift herself up. Now, she had a spirit of infirmity, but let's look into this word infirmity, because I think we need to understand what it means. The New Testament Greek word for this word infirmity, it is the word asthenia. This word means that the woman in the text was weak and frail.
3: Yeah.
2: She was weak and frail in her body. This word means to be lacking in strength, to be feeble and experience feebleness. Our text reveals that Satan, the devil, caused this spirit to be put on this woman and made her walk bent over. For 18 long years, and she was not able to straighten up herself.
3: All right.
2: And walk. This has happened in our lives.
3: Oh, yes.
2: Anybody believe that?
3: Yes, sir.
2: The devil has used the sin of slavery and segregation and the evil of racism to make many of us to walk bent over. Lord, have mercy.
3: Yes, sir.
2: Bent over, and we couldn't straighten up our backs. Even today, with the present administration, many people have not straightened up their backs. But we must understand that no matter who's in power in America, Jesus is King of Kings and Lord of Lords. And all we need to do is to call Him, and He will answer us. That is why we can sing that great hymn of the church, "What a Friend We Have in Jesus."
3: Yes, sir. Yes, sir.
2: All our sins and griefs to bear. What a privilege it is to carry everything to God in prayer. Am I right, somebody? All you have to do is to take it to Jesus. How many believe that everything will be all right? In our text this morning, this woman was bowed together. could not lift up herself. Bowed together, here the New Testament Greek gives insight into this term, this bowed together. It means by this Greek word, sukuto.
3: Right.
2: And this word here means that she was bent completely forward.
3: All right.
2: It means that she did not have the ability to stand up straight.
3: All right. Well,
2: can you imagine living bent over for 18 long years?
3: Well,
2: all because the devil decided to put a spirit on you.
3: Oh, yeah.
2: 18 long years. Bent over.
3: Yes, sir.
2: Lord, have mercy. And could not straighten up. Are you with me, church?
3: Yes, sir.
2: But as we celebrate the Juneteenth, as a people, we were bent over by slavery, bent over by segregation, and bent over by racism.
3: Yes, sir.
2: But Jesus will lift you up. Does anybody believe that?
3: Oh, yeah.
2: It doesn't matter what any witchcraft or witch practicing person does. It doesn't matter what the devil himself tries on you. Jesus,
3: right.
2: I wish somebody knew him this morning. Jesus will lift you up. Oh, yes. And so we should no longer be bowed down. Jesus is the healer of all of our diseases and all of our sicknesses.
3: Yes, sir.
2: He is the one who brings justice when man cannot bring justice. It is Jesus. I said it is Jesus.
3: Yes, sir.
2: Who lives in our souls. Jesus will lift you up.
3: Yes, it will.
2: But then there's something else I want you to see in the text. I want you to look with me in verse 12. In verse 12, notice that Jesus sees the woman and he calls the woman. She's in the synagogue, or what we would call the church service. And she doesn't even ask for any help. She just came to church that day knowing that Jesus would be there.
3: Oy.
2: But Jesus sees her and calls her and said, "Woman, thou art loosed from thine infirmity."
3: Yes, sir.
2: Do you see how the text is working together? Verse 11, the woman was bowed down or bowed together with an infirmity. Verse 12, Jesus sees her and looses her from her infirmity or her sickness. Verse 11, she's bowed down. Verse 12, Jesus looses her.
3: Oh, yeah.
2: Isn't that good news? I want you to know that there are times when Jesus will call you.
3: Yeah.
2: You don't have to call him, because there are times, rather than you calling on him for help, sometimes he'll call you.
3: Oh, yeah. Oh, yeah.
2: He'll call you by your name and say, "Come over here."
3: All right.
2: He'll heal you.
3: Yes, sir.
2: Heal your body without you even asking for it. Oh, yes, he will. I said, sometimes he'll call you by name.
3: Yeah.
2: and tell you that he has a blessing for you.
3: Oh, yes.
2: And you didn't even ask him for it. Isn't that good news?
3: Oh, yes.
2: That's the kind of God that he is. To give you a blessing, to heal your body before you even ask him. I said, that's the kind of God he is. I wish I had a witness in here.
3: Yes, sir. Yes, sir.
2: That's the kind of God he is. To give you something before you ask for it. That's the kind of God he is.
3: Oh, yes.
2: I remember pastoring a church some years ago, and I gave the altar call, and a woman came up. In fact, several came up for prayer. And while I was ministering to the others, this woman stayed at the altar praising God. I noticed her praising the Lord, but I kept on ministering to the others and to minister to their needs. But then when I moved toward this woman who had stood so patiently, and just before I asked her what was her prayer request, the Holy Spirit spoke to me and said, don't pray for her because I've already answered her prayer.
3: Oh, yeah.
2: Good God Almighty.
3: All right.
2: Don't pray for her because I know what she needed, and I've already answered the prayer.
3: That's all right.
2: The Lord let me know that he saw her faith, he knew what she needed, and he had already called her name and said, come over here.
3: Table is prayer.
2: So when I went to pray, the Lord said, don't bother. The prayer has already been answered.
3: Yes, sir.
2: That young lady left the altar shouting and praising the Lord. How many believe that's what we ought to do?
4: Amen.
2: We ought to shout and praise his name.
3: Yeah.
2: Because he hears and answers our prayers.
3: Yeah.
2: Somebody need to shout sometimes.
3: Right.
2: Oh, I wish I had a witness.
3: Yes, sir.
2: You ought to shout sometimes. Am I right, somebody?
3: Amen.
2: I know you got education, and I know you're sophisticated, but when God answers your prayer, you need to shout sometimes.
3: All right.
2: Lord, have mercy on you. You need to shout sometimes. Oh, yes, and give him the praise. Yes. He said, woman, thou art loosed from thine infirmity. Oh, yes, my brothers and sisters, you can call the Lord Jesus, and he will answer you.
3: Yes, he will.
2: Yes, he will heal you.
3: Yes, sir.
2: Of your sicknesses and diseases. Jesus will lift you up.
3: All right.
2: Somebody here this morning needs to be reminded that it's Jesus Christ who will lift you up.
3: Oh, yeah.
2: Don't look for your mother to lift you up. Don't look for your father to lift you up. And I know that your mother and father have their place. But the one who will lift you up throughout everlasting is only Jesus.
3: Amen.
2: Am I right, somebody?
3: Yes, sir.
2: You need to be reminded of that this morning. Look to Jesus.
3: Yes, sir.
2: And he will lift you up. But then there's one last point here in the text I want you to see. Notice in verse 13, we see that Jesus laid his hands on her.
3: Yes, and?
2: And immediately, she was made straight.
3: Yes, sir.
2: Yes, sir. And glorified God.
3: Yes, sir.
2: Look at that, brothers and sisters. Immediately.
3: Yes, sir.
2: She was made straight. And after she noticed that she was made straight, she gave God the glory.
3: Yes, sir.
2: We need to remember that Jesus still lays his hands on us. when the Lord lays his hands on a man, when the Lord lays his hands on a woman, he straightens us up.
3: Yeah.
2: Does anybody believe that?
3: Yes, sir.
2: The New Testament Greek word for made straight, it is the word anortho. This word means to set up, to stand straight. This woman in our text no longer walked around bent over with her hands drooping down and not able to help herself. She could stand erect.
3: Oh, yes.
2: And take care of herself and go on about her business.
3: Yeah.
2: So we celebrate, as we celebrate Juneteenth, let us remember to straighten up our backs.
3: All right, now.
2: We should not live our lives bent over.
3: All right.
2: Lord, have mercy. The Lord has freed us from the spirit of slavery, from the spirit of segregation and racism.
3: Yeah.
2: He has made us to straighten up our backs.
3: Yes, sir.
2: We don't have to live bent over anymore. Jesus will lift you up.
3: Oh, yes.
2: All you need to do is to call Jesus. How many believe that you can call him?
3: Oh, yeah.
2: Anybody in here believe that you can call Jesus?
3: Oh, yeah.
2: Yes. Call Jesus. And he will have an answer for your prayer and my prayer. Call Jesus.
3: Oh, yes.
2: He might not come when you want him. But somebody in here knows that he's always on time. I'm here to tell you that Jesus will show up.
3: Yeah.
2: Can I get a witness in here?
3: All right.
2: Is there anybody here who can witness that Jesus will show up?
3: Yeah.
2: Won't he show up in your life? He'll show up.
3: Oh, yes.
2: Sister Walters, he'll show up in your life. Even when you least expect it, he'll show up.
3: Oh, yes.
2: Oh, yes, he will. We need to call Jesus.
3: Amen.
2: Call Jesus. He will hear your faintest cry. He'll answer by and by. Call Jesus.
3: Yes, sir.
4: Yeah.
2: He will heal your broken heart.
4: Yeah.
2: And he will heal your shame.
4: Yeah.
2: Call Jesus. He'll wipe your crying tears.
4: Yeah.
2: He knows that you might have to cry sometime.
4: Yeah.
2: But he'll show up with a handkerchief.
4: Yeah.
2: Jesus knows how to wipe your tears.
3: Oh, yes.
2: Call Jesus. As the songwriter says, Jesus will fix it.
3: Yes, he will.
2: After a while, call Jesus. Morning, night, or noon, you can always reach him. He's never too busy to answer.
3: Amen.
2: Call Jesus. All things are possible through him if you only believe.
3: Amen.
2: Call Jesus. And Jesus will lift you up. I'm here to tell you this morning that you need to call Jesus. Call Jesus. Call Jesus.
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0: Good morning. It's now time for the Mount Sinai Glorious Church of God Sunday morning broadcast with the senior pastor, Bishop E. Edward Robinson II. 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

Thank you.

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yesterday. 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
2: Good morning. 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Prepare yourself for a word from the Lord with the church's pastor, Reverend Boyd Hairston. 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

0: prayers shown up. Let the Lord would manifest himself one more time. 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Y'all need to pray with me up in here. 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Deuteronomy, the 8th chapter.
1: Glory God. Hallelujah. Hallelujah. Yes, Lord.
0: For those of you, if you have it, I want you to say amen. For those of you who can stand, are capable, all well and good. For those of you who don't, we will stand in your stead. Deuteronomy, 8th chapter. Get there. I want you to go down to verses 2 and 3. Only those two verses.
1: Amen.
0: And you're going to find these words. It says, "And thou shalt remember all the way which the Lord thy God led thee these 40 years in the wilderness, to humble thee and to prove thee, to know what was in thine heart, whether thou wouldest keep his commandments or not." Verse 3 says, "And he humbled thee and suffered thee to hunger, and fed thee with manna, which thou knowest not, neither did thy fathers know, that he might make thee know that man doth not live by bread only, but by every word that proceedeth out of the mouth of the Lord doth man live." You bow your heads. Father, we come one more time in the humblest way we know how. We only come simply to say thank you. Because you've been so good, kind, and merciful to us all the days of our lives. And we thank you for allowing us just to be here this morning. So now, Lord, use me like you've done before, whichever way that you feel that you need to use me. Because I'm no more than just a puppet on a string, and you're the puppet master. Do it, Lord, that the hearers of this house would be edified, that you might be glorified, that Satan would become terrified and horrified at the preaching of the gospel, which is the good news and the truth. In the name of Jesus Christ, we pray, let us all say amen.
2: Amen.
0: You may be seated in the Lord's house. "That he might make thee know that man does not live by bread alone, but by every word that proceeded out of the mouth of the Lord doth man live." I want to talk to you for a few minutes from this subject. Take God at his word. Take God at his word. Everything, I don't care what it is under the sun, is subject to some kind of analysis. It's susceptible to all kinds of doubt. But the sovereignty of God cannot be debated. It cannot be questioned. It can't be challenged, nor can his sovereignty be rejected. You got to understand that he is the Elohim. As being God, the creator, the preserver, transcendent, the mighty, and he is the all-powerful and strong. He is, in fact, El Shaddai. God Almighty, he is God all-sufficient, and he is self-sufficient. He is master or Lord, and he's always plural, where he is always the Most High. And whatever he says he can do, and he will do, if he wants to do it. His words alone are his actions. He has no rivals, he has no equals. He never loses a case. He has no beginning and he has no end. He is the one who hanged the stars in their silvery sockets and orders the sun to rise and shine each and every morning. And then when it's all said and done, he puts the sun to bed at night when it goes down late in the evening. He supplies the earth with rain whenever he wants to, and not when we think that we need it. He is from everlasting to everlasting. He never lies or says anything that he cannot do. He's not afraid of anything or anyone. Come to tell you that he cannot be defeated, nor can he be denied. The God that we serve is persistent, he is consistent, and he is insistent. He is perfect in all of his ways, and he has a purpose in all of his actions. If you can remember Sarah, who was Abraham's wife, she laughed at God because she did not think that God could deliver on his promise of her having a son at such a late stage in her life. But she learned what many of us had to learn, that God can be taken at his word no matter where we are in our life. The children of Israel learned that the Red Sea, that when they got there, that God can be taken at his word. Joshua marched around Jericho until the wall came down, because Joshua knew that God could be taken at his word. Some of you here today are possibly experiencing some kind of disappointment, some kind of confusion this morning, simply because you don't know how, or you have forgotten that you can take God at his word. Some of you right now put more stock in what you see, what it looks like, and what's in front of you, instead of taking God at his word and what he says. But you need to understand this morning that God is the source of everything that is. The psalmist says it best when he says that the earth is the Lord's and the fullness thereof, the world and they that dwell therein. The Lord said that he will supply all of our needs. And whether you realize it or not today that we live, every day that you live, I don't care what it looks like, if he says that he's going to supply all of your needs, you better realize that he's already done it. He says that he can give us the desires of our hearts. And whether you know it or not, if you have taken him at his word, he's already done it. He says that he will be our shield and our buckler, our protector and our provider. And you know what, it's been all of that, and he's been some more. That's been our past, he's our present, and he's our future. Take it to the bank, he's already done it. You can call me a fool if you wanna, but I would rather take God at his word than have all of the money in the bank. Because the money itself can be stolen, it can be taken away. The money can be counterfeit, but you cannot steal God. God ain't counterfeit, and there is nothing fake about the God that I tell you. God has never failed us, nor has he ever let us down. And God has allowed me to be here this morning as a witness to let you know that you have got to take him at his word. The Bible itself is the word of God, and it is from his word that God will reveal his will for us in our lives. I come to tell you that you ain't got to be no priest. You don't have to be a pastor. You don't have to be a religious fanatic. You don't have to be perfect. You don't have to go to any seminary. You don't have to belong to any local church, and you don't have to belong to any denomination. You just have to know Jesus. You just have to believe Jesus, and then take him at his word. One of the most profound Christological texts in the Bible is John himself trying to make sure that everyone understands that Jesus is the way, Jesus is the truth, and Jesus is the life. And nobody, I don't care who you are, can get to the Father except by him. And anyone who accepts the Son will also get the Father's guarantee that he said he's going to do what he said he's going to do. It is not easy this morning to overcome the world. It's not even easy to overcome things that happen in your life. But I want you to understand this morning that if God says that we have the victory, then we've got to learn how to rebuke the devil himself. And you should have the power to bind the devil by the faith that we should already have. And when you bind him, when you talk to him, do it in the name of Jesus Christ. But if the word of God says that we are more than conquerors, then you better take him at his word. That means that you have to rebuke brokenness, and you do it in the name of Jesus Christ. When you feel desperate and depressed, look to God and look to him in the name of Jesus. You need to remember who you are. You need to remember whose you are. And you need to remember that you are a child of God. That means that God will lead you in the path of righteousness for his name's sake. But you must believe in the power and the person of God through Jesus Christ. You can have victory over anything, victory over everything in the name of Jesus. If you take God and his word, you can have victory over your hardships in the name of Jesus. If you take him and his word, that means that you must call on him in the name of Jesus. And then when you call on him, you got to expect things to change. You got to look for it. You got to know within yourself that a change is going to come. Things very well may not be the way you want them to be. They may not be the way that I want them to be. But a change is going to come just the same, because you trust in an almighty God and you take him and his word. That means using the name of Jesus in order to rebuke those things that are seen and those things that are unseen. That means singing the praises of Jesus in the midst of your trial, and then expecting joy to come in the morning. I don't care what you're going through. Have a little talk with Jesus. Just sing a few bars of it, and something is going to happen. Because when you mean what you say, and then say what you mean, God is going to show up. And when he shows up, he's going to show up right on time. I come to tell you that Jesus makes the difference. And that's because Jesus is the difference. And without him, we would not dare face the things that we face. No one can defeat the world without having faith in an almighty God. That is why the Bible declares that at the name of Jesus, every knee shall bow. Every knee shall bow. The dog is going to bow. The cat is going to bow. The cockroach is going to bow. Every knee shall bow, and every tongue shall confess that Jesus is Lord. For only a fool and a crazy person would dare call God a liar. I cannot talk for everybody else. I can only talk about my own experience with God, and that everything that he has said to me, he has done it already. He provides for me just like he said he would. He protects me just like he said he would. He leads me and orders my steps just like he said he would. But that is me. Let me tell you what he's done for you. He's blessed your soul with joy, even in the midst of all of your discomfort. Just like he said he would. He gives you peace in the midst of your storm. Just like he said he would. He heals your body. Just like he said he would. He supplied all of your needs. Just like he said he would. I am what I am. You are who you are. because he is who he is. And I'm talking about taking him at his word. Y'all need to help me this morning. And I need a witness. Somebody else in here knows him besides me. For those of you who don't know him, his name is Jesus. Jesus. Jesus Christ. First name Jesus. Last name Christ. Put them together and you got one name. Jesus Christ. Jesus. A rock in a weary land. Jesus. A shelter in a time of storm. Jesus. A friend when you're friendless. Jesus. Bread when you're hungry. Jesus. Water when you're thirsty. Jesus. Adam's Redeemer. Jesus. Abel's Vindicator. Jesus. Abraham's Sacrifice. Jesus. Noah's Ark. Jesus. Moses' Bush on Fire. Jesus. Joshua's Battle Axe. Jesus. Gideon's Fleece. Jesus. He was Samson's Power. Jesus. He was David's Music. Jesus. He was Solomon's Wisdom. Jesus. He's distinctive in supernatural capacity. He's superlative in sovereign majesty. He's exclusive in spiritual beauty. He's radiant in external splendor. He matches in supernatural deity. He is the God of gods, the King of kings, the Prince of princes. He's the fairest of 10,000. He's a bridge over troubled water. He's a doctor in a sick room. He's a lawyer in a courtroom. He's money when you're broke. He's joy when you're sad. He's peace when you're confused. Somebody ought to know him that takes him at his word. His word is all powerful. His word is complete. His word is true. Ain't nothing fake about it. All of us in here, we're here because of the power of his word. Help me, Holy Ghost. His word is something you can stand on. His word will never fail. Take him at his word. He's been your shepherd. He's been your guide. He's been with them all of these years. He's past, he's present, and he's future. Y'all want to pray with me? Look at where you are right now. Look at where he brought you from. Somebody in here, you should have been dead a long time ago. But God and his word carried you, picked you up out of that pit, held you in his arms, carried you to where you are right now. There should be a hallelujah from the depths of your soul. A hallelujah of praise. A hallelujah of worship. A hallelujah. A hallelujah. A hallelujah. Giving him the highest praise because we took him at his word.
2: Hallelujah.
0: take him at his word. Help me, Holy Ghost. I could have kept going. But knowing that God is my everything, I can take him at his word on that. He's my joy in times of sorrow. He's my hope for all of my tomorrow. He's my rock in a weary land. And he's been a shelter in the time of every storm that I've had. That's why I can say God is my everything. Took me a little while to figure that out. I had to go through some stuff. I had to be a complete fool out there in the street in order to know that he is my everything. I don't care how you look at it. Outside of David and one or two others, every man in that book God used, they had to get some age on them. They had to go through some stuff for them to understand that they could take God at his word. Abraham had to take him at his word, because the only instruction that Abraham had was, get out of your daddy's house, because I'm going to show you, I'm going to take you to a land of plenty. Abraham had nothing else to do but take him at his word. And here I am. I'm taking him at his word. Y'all pray for me as I will pray for you. God is a good God. Yes, he is. I'm done.

0: testimony, everybody.
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1: We ask that you get your Bibles out. We're in our second sermon series installment of the overtime season. We're actually going to go to the Old Testament, the book of 2 Chronicles, chapter number 20. Book of 2 Chronicles, chapter number 20. Amen. Let me say, while they're going, mental health is good health. Amen.
2: Absolutely.
1: Amen. And our young people need all the help that they can get. Amen. 2 Chronicles, chapter 20, going down to verse number 20. Reading from the New Living Translation reads on this wise. It says, early the next morning, the army of Judah went out into the wilderness of Tekoa. On the way, Jehoshaphat stopped and said, listen to me, all you people of Judah and Jerusalem. Believe in the Lord your God, and you will be able to stand firm. Believe in his prophets, and you will succeed. After consulting the people, the king appointed singers to walk ahead of the army, singing to the Lord and praising him for his holy splendor. This is what they sang. Give thanks to the Lord. His faithful love endures forever. At that very moment, they began to sing and give praise to the Lord. The Lord caused the armies of Ammon, Moab, and Mount Seir to start fighting amongst themselves. The armies of Moab and Ammon turned against their allies from Mount Seir and killed every one of them. After they had destroyed the army of Seir, they began attacking each other. So when the army of Judah arrived at the lookout point in the wilderness, all they saw were dead bodies laying on the ground as far as they could see. Not a single one of the enemy had escaped. Amen. You may have your seats. Amen. Amen. I like it, Van Street. I like it. I like it because I ain't got to fight all these battles. Come on. Sometimes you just got to let the Lord do his thing.
2: Come on.
1: Amen. Amen. Amen. Just for a few moments as the Spirit shall guide, I want to preach with this thought in our minds. The game isn't over yet. The game isn't over yet. A few nights ago, basketball fans witnessed something that looked impossible. In game four of the NBA Finals, the New York Knicks found themselves down by 29 points. The kind of deficit where people stop believing. The kind of deficit where you turn the TV off and find something else to do. It's the kind of deficit where fans start preparing for the next game. It's the kind of deficit where everybody assumes the outcome has already been decided. But the game wasn't over. The clock was still running. And as long as there was time on the clock, you still have hope. Little by little, possession by possession, they started chipping away at the lead. And what looked impossible became possible. What looked finished wasn't finished just yet. What looked over was not over. Because one of the biggest mistakes people make is declaring the game over before the final buzzer sounds. And church, that's not just only true in basketball, that's true in life. Some of us knows what it feels like to look up at the scoreboard of our life and see a deficit in our lives. A deficit in our finances, a deficit in our health, a deficit in our family, a deficit in our emotions, a deficit in our faith. And if we're honest, some of us have been hearing the enemy whisper to us, it's over now. You ought to go ahead and quit right now. You ought to give up right now. You ought to stop believing. But I came to tell somebody this morning, as long as God is still on the throne, the final score has not been posted. As long as God is still working, your story is not over. As long as there's breath in your body, God can still turn that thing around. And that's exactly what we find where Judah finds itself in 2 Chronicles chapter 20. They're starting with overwhelming odds. Three enemies are marching toward them. The situation looks impossible. The battle looks unwinnable. And yet God gives them a word that every weary believer needs to hear. He says, "The game is not over yet." Whew. Can I preach to somebody who's been just hanging on by a thread? Can I preach to somebody who's ready to throw in the towel? Not after everything you've already survived, after every prayer you've prayed, after every tear you cried, after every battle God has brought you through. The enemy would love for you to quit in this season. He would love for you to walk away from your faith. He would love for you to throw in the towel right before God turns it around. But I've come with a word from the Lord on this morning. He says, don't lose heart right now. You're too close to give up. You're too close to your breakthrough, too close to your blessing, too close to your victory, because the same God who kept you yesterday is the same God keeping you today. The same God who made a way before will be the same God making a way again. And if God has carried you this far, he didn't bring

to magnify the problem. You got to refuse to magnify the problem, because what you see can shake you. And the enemy will make things look impossible to keep you from even trying. And one of the worst things a believer can do is to give up, Lord have mercy, before they ever try. You won't even apply because you don't think you're qualified. You won't even attempt to do it because someone has told you that you can't do it. Man, who am I preaching to in here? And this first point of the text says, stop magnifying your problem, because your problem, your insecurities and your inadequacies have nothing to do with if God wants to bless you anyhow. Some of you are in this place right now, have the testimony. I don't know how I got the job. I don't know how I got the car. I don't know how I got the house, because I wasn't qualified for any of it. But somehow, in some way, God blessed me with it anyhow. The Bible says it this way, because I see I'm not feeling, y'all not feeling me today. The Bible says, what then shall we say to these things? If God be for us, who can be against us? I like it. Look, Van Street, before Judah ever experienced the victory, they first had to confront their perspective. The chapter opens with devastating news. Messengers arrive and tell King Jehoshaphat, a great multitude is coming up against you. Not one enemy, not one army, not one problem, but he's got three armies coming up against him. They are the armies of Moab, Ammon, and Mount Seir. And what's even more remarkable is that these nations were not known for being close allies. But when it came to Judah, they found common ground. Because sometimes enemies who don't like each other will unite when they have a common target. And that target is you with your anointed self. And that's a reality every believer needs to understand. It's hard to get people to come together and do some good work. But even your enemies will come together to take down what God is trying to do. let me help y'all. Discouragement will join forces with disappointment. Stress will join forces with exhaustion. Financial pressure will join forces with family tension. Fear will join forces with frustration. And before you know it, battles that seem unrelated have formed an alliance to take away your peace, take away your joy, and take away your future. And that's where Judah is. The odds are against them. The numbers are against them. The circumstances are against them. And the Bible says something interesting here. The Bible says in verse number three that Jehoshaphat feared. The Hebrew word for fear is the word Yahweh. It means to be afraid, to be intimidated, to be overwhelmed by what appears threatening. Don't miss it, y'all. Jehoshaphat saw the enemy with his eyes, but he trusted more in the God he knew in his heart, which gave him the courage to move forward in spite of his enemies coming up against him. Because courage is not the absence of fear. Courage is choosing faith while fear is present. Can I help somebody in here? Stop thinking something is wrong with your faith because you're overwhelmed. You're not the first person to ever have this to happen to you. You're just another one in a long line of people who've had people come up against them. Do I have anybody in here that says, you know, I thought they were my friend until I found Jesus. And as soon as I found Jesus and started moving in the right direction, my enemies started to come together. It was almost like they were besties and they were trying to pull me down. But can I tell you something in here? When God has something for you, can't no devil in hell stop you from moving to where God wants you to move. Can I help some of y'all? Matter of fact, that is just a evidence that God has you in the right direction, because everybody can't go with you to the next level.

Sometimes you gotta learn how to shake that thing off and keep on moving forward. You're not the first one to have to deal with people walking away from you. I've got testimonies from the Bible. Jehoshaphat loved God and still got scared. David loved God and still got discouraged. Elijah loved God and still got exhausted. Paul loved God and still got pressured. Jesus was God in the flesh and still had to go to the cross. The issue wasn't whether fear and your enemies will show up. The issue is, what do you do when it does show up? Because fear has one assignment in your life, and that's to make your problem look bigger than your God. And that's why you got to refuse to magnify your problem, because what you magnify becomes bigger in your mind. The more you focus on the battle, the bigger the battle becomes. The more you focus on the obstacle, the bigger the obstacle becomes. But Jehoshaphat did something powerful, Van Street. The Bible says he set himself to seek the Lord. He didn't deny the problem. He just refused to let the problem have the final word. Some of us are staring at situations that look bigger than us. Medical reports and financial pressures and family struggles, mental and emotional fatigue, unanswered prayers. And if we're not careful, we'll spend more time talking about the mountain than talking about the God who moves the mountain. Hear me clear this morning, Van Street. The problem may be bigger than you, but it is not bigger than the God that you worship. The matter may be beyond your ability, but it's not beyond God's power. The situation may be impossible for you, but it's not impossible for God. The enemy wants you staring at the size of the problem, but God wants you remembering the size of your provider. Because this is the same God who opened up the Red Sea, the same God who shut the mouth of lions, the same God who raised Jesus from the dead. And if he did all of that, what makes you think he can't handle what you're facing right now? You need to talk to yourself and declare, my problem isn't bigger than God. My battle isn't bigger than God. My situation isn't bigger than God. And if you know God is bigger than anything you're facing, open up your mouth and give him praise. I refuse to magnify my problem. So not only do I not need to magnify my problem, but secondly, y'all, I need to release my praise. I thought I was in a real church right here. You got to release your praise. There is nothing like praising God before you have proof. I thought I was in a real place. They know how to give God praise before. I'm in the text, y'all. After Jehoshaphat refuses to magnify the problem, he does something that doesn't make natural sense. The Bible says in verse 21, preachers, and when he had consulted with the people, watch this, he appointed singers unto the Lord. I can't make this up. This was in the Bible, y'all. Singers, not soldiers. Singers, not archers. Singers, not warriors. But he appoints worshipers. Think about that for a second, Van Street. Three armies are marching toward them. The battle hasn't even started yet. The enemy is on the way. The circumstances look bad. And Jehoshaphat gets a community choir together and he puts them between him and the enemy.
I'm trying to make this clear. I need y'all to get this, Van Street. You wake up expecting battle. You wake up expecting to fight. You sharpen your sword. You're prepared for war. And then the king says, put down your weapon and grab your worship. God is teaching Judah a powerful lesson. Sometimes your greatest weapon isn't what you're holding in your hand, it's what you're carrying in your spirit. Woo! I wish I had somebody to say, I got a praise down on the inside. Jeremiah said, it's like fire. Woo! Shut up in my bones. Now, I'm trying to get through this point right here. I don't know if I'm going to make it. Now, notice the timing of their praise. They didn't praise after the victory. They praised before the victory. They didn't praise after the breakthrough. They praised before the breakthrough. They didn't praise because the battle was over. They praised because God had already promised them victory in the battle. And can I tell you, Van Street, that's faith. Faith doesn't wait for the evidence. Faith responds to God's words. Because when God says he's going to do something, you can count on God doing it like he said he was. His promises become more real than your problem. And that's where many of us struggle. We don't mind praising after the blessing comes. We don't mind praising him after the door opens. We don't mind praising him after the prayer is answered. But can you praise him while you're still waiting for the blessing to be made manifest? Can you worship while you're still worried about the problem? Can you trust God while you're still tired of dealing with what you're dealing with? Can you lift your hands when you don't know how it's going to work out? Because mature faith says, I don't know when God is going to do it. I don't know how God is going to do it. I just know that he's going to bring me out of this mess. And that's why your praise is important, Van Street, because praise reminds you that God is still in control. Praise reminds you that God has not forgotten about you. Praise reminds you that God is still working on your behalf behind the scenes. Praise reminds you that your circumstances are just temporary. Praise reminds you that God's promises are still true. Praise reminds you that what God started, he will finish. Some of your greatest victories are going to happen because you've learned how to praise God before you saw the answer. Because praise changes something down on the inside of you. Praise will lift up your perspective. Praise will strengthen your faith. Praise will silence your fears. Praise reminds the enemy that your confidence is not in the outcome, but your confidence is in the God who is orchestrating the outcome. I wish I had about 20 believers, and I'll make number 21, who knows what it means to praise God in advance of the blessing. Can you praise him before your promotion? Can you praise him before your healing happens? Can you praise him before the breakthrough happens? Can you praise him before the miracle? Because when you praise God before the victory, you're putting everyone on notice that I trust God even when I can't trace God. Somebody say, I ain't got to wait till the battle is over. I can shout right now. Do I have anybody that's waiting on God to do something? Maybe your praise will unlock God so that he will send down the blessings. Do I have somebody in here that says, I know that's right. I'm getting ready to lift up my voice. I'm getting ready to give God a praise. I feel David on me. He says, I will bless the Lord at all times, and his praise shall continually. Be in my mouth. If God has been good to you,
If God has been holding you, if God has been sustaining you, if God has been keeping you, if God has been rocking you, if God has been drying your eyes, if God has been the one holding you together, you need to open up your mouth and give him a thank you praise. Okay, I gotta refuse to magnify the problem. I gotta release a praise. But lastly, y'all, the text teaches me I can rest in his power. Let me see if I can say it this way. This battle is not yours. This battle is the Lord's. So if it's the Lord's, take your hands off of it. Hey, your neighbor not getting me. Can you just turn to your neighbor and say, hey, take your hands off of it. Take your hands off of it. Because every time you put your stuff in it, you mess it up. Take your hands off of it. Every time you post on social media, you mess it up. Take your hands off of it.

0: This battle belongs to the Lord. I'm there now. Verse 22 contains one of the most powerful statements in this entire chapter, Van Street. The Bible says it this way: and when they begin to sing and to praise, watch this, the Lord set ambushments. The text does not say Judah fought. The text does not say Judah conquered. The text does not say Judah overpowered the enemy. The text says the Lord stepped in and defeated my enemy. I'm going to say that one more time, because the text does not say Judah fought. The text does not say Judah got credit for winning. The text does not say Judah overpowered the enemy. The text says the Lord stepped in and defeated my enemy. The victory was never dependent upon Judah's strength. The victory was dependent upon God's power and your willingness to surrender to God's power. Maybe that's why some of you haven't come out yet. Because you think you're in control. You think you're strong enough to fight off the enemy. But the text shows us that the enemy knows how to gather resources to overwhelm your resource. But what the enemy forgot is that you've got God on your side. And whenever you surrender to God, God will put your enemies at bay. This text right here, Jazz, is good news for tired people. Because there come a point in every believer's life where you realize you don't have enough strength. You don't have enough wisdom. You don't have enough resources. You don't have enough answers. And that's exactly where God wants you to be. Because God's power is more visible when our strength is exhausted. Now notice what happens. God turns the enemy against itself. By the time Judah arrives at the battlefield, the battle is already over. I wish I had some help here. You ain't gonna have to fight in this next season. You just need to praise your way through it. And when you get to the battlefield, your enemy is already defeated. They showed up expecting a fight, but God had already worked it out. Can I encourage you right here? God was working while you were worshiping. God was moving while they were marching. God was fighting while they were trusting. And many times, that's exactly what's happening in our lives. We think nothing is happening because we can't see it happening. But God is working behind the scenes, working in conversations you don't know nothing about. He's working in situations you can't control, working in places you can't reach, working on your behalf while you're still waiting. Some of us are carrying battles we were never meant to carry. We're trying to fix our family, trying to fix our kids, trying to force doors open, trying to solve problems that belong to God. And that's why you're tired as hell. It's because you've been fighting battles that belong to the Lord. God never told Judah to defeat the enemy. God told Judah to give me praise and trust me through the process. And maybe that's a word for somebody today. You don't need another strategy. You need to surrender to God. You don't need more control. You need more trust. You don't need to carry it. You need to release that thing unto the Lord, because this battle belongs to the Lord. Do I have somebody in here that can say, I'm tired of carrying this thing and I'm getting ready to give it over to God? Because when I give it over to God, everything becomes possible. Do I have somebody somebody in here that can help me close my little message. I got to get out of here, Van Street. May the Lord God bless and keep you. But is there anybody in this place that can help me close my little message and can testify that the game isn't over? God is already working on what you're worried about. God is already moving in places you can't see. God is already fighting battles that you cannot fight. God is already making a way where you cannot see a way. God is already ahead of you because he's in your tomorrow. God is already preparing you for the victory. So stop crying over things that God is already working on.
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9: 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I'm adding Bible Way Cathedral's Vacation Bible School to my calendar right now. June 24th through June 26th at 6 p.m. Got it down.
10: Great. I will see you all there.

And a pleasant good morning to each and every one of you on this beautiful day. And also, I want to say early to all of the fathers, happy Father's Day. And I'm hoping and praying that this will be one of the best days of your life. We'll be talking more about that as we go along. We're super excited today to have the opportunity to share with you the good news of the gospel. And I'm going to tell you right here now, we have a very, very special guest here. He's been here before, but he's back again. And going to share some pertinent information with each and every one of you. So call somebody, text them, and tell them something good is going to be coming their way. What we like to do is have another song by the radio choir, and then my brother's going to read us the scripture and lead us before the throne of God. So here's this wonderful selection from

0: We praise God for that beautiful selection from the Bible Way Radio Choir on this Father's Day. A Father's Day scripture for this morning will be taken from Proverbs, the 20th chapter, and beginning with the 6th verse, which it says, "Most men will proclaim every one of his own goodness, but a faithful man who can find? The just man walketh in his integrity, of his children are blessed after him. A king that setteth in the throne of the judgment scattered away all evil with his eyes. Who can say, I have made my heart clean, I am pure from my sin? Divine weights, divine measures, both of them are alike abomination unto the Lord." We thank God for the reading, 5 verses from the 20th chapter of the book of Proverbs. I want to pray this prayer for Father's Day. On this day, Father, we come before you with a grateful heart, thanking you for the gift of fathers and father figures who have guided, protected, and loved us throughout our lives. Lord, bless every father with wisdom to lead. Lord, bless every father with strength to endure. Lord, bless every father with patience to teach and to compassion to love, to encourage those who are weary, comfort those who are hurting, and fill their hearts with your peace and your joy. We thank you, Father, for the examples of your unfailing love. Help fathers to reflect your grace. Help fathers to reflect mercy. Help fathers to be faithful to their homes and to their communities. Give them the courage to stand for what is right. Give them the courage to be faithful, to trust you in every season of their lives. Lord, as I close this prayer, we also want to remember fathers. Lord, I thank you for my father, who is labeled and going on to glory land, but he served in this community faithful. I thank you, Lord, for the legacy that he's given me, given to my brother, that we can stand, and for other men in this community to give back the way that he taught us. We are so thankful for other fathers who have gone on to glory land, who left a legacy that we can father after, that we can serve our community. So today, Lord, we thank you for everything that you have done. May every father know that his labor is not in vain. His prayers are heard, and his life can be eternally different in our community. So, fathers who are alive can hear my voice. Let the Spirit of God lead you and guide you. In your name we pray. Amen and amen.
1: You look excited about something.
2: Yes, I am. Vacation Bible School is starting at Bible Way Cathedral, 215 Grant Street. It is June 24th through 26th at 6 p.m.
1: For real? I went last year and it was the bomb.
2: I know, right? My favorite part is the fun games and activities for different age groups.
1: Don't forget about all the food and gifts. Is everything still free?
2: Yes, my whole family is going because there is teaching and fun for the adults too. My mama is excited as I am.
1: We hope to see you at Bible Way Cathedral, June 24th through 26th at 6 p.m.

0: Right. We're happy today to have Rev Ryan with us. Thank you, sir, for being with us today.
1: Yeah. You're more than welcome. I'm so pleased to be here.
0: All right. So we've had you on before, and tell us something about yourself.
1: Well, my wife and I, Dolores, and she's here with me. Say hello to the people.
2: Good morning, everyone, and happy Father's Day to all the fathers out there.
1: Oh, yes. We believe in ministering like Christ ministered. Let me tell you what I mean. He didn't just go out and preach to the people, even though he did that. But he served the people. He took great pains to meet their needs. He healed them, he fed them, and then he ministered to them. They were better able to hear. And so we want to preach to the people. We want to give them literature, but we want to help meet their needs. So we go all out to supply as much as we can, food, drinks, clothing, small furnishings, tools, toys, school supplies, and the list goes on and on. And we do this in Danville. We've been doing it for close to 3 years now. And the low number, I said the low number that we have served is over 250,000 people. Every time we do a giveaway, we're getting ready to do one on the 28th. That's next Sunday from 3 to 5. But every time we do a giveaway, we serve between 7 and 10,000 people. It may be 800, 700, 900 who come through the door, but they represent a household, which may have 6 people in it. Some have 10, 12 people in it. And we add that number up, and we've actually served thousands every time we open up our door to do these big giveaways, all right? And what we set out to do, my wife and I talked about it from the start, what we're trying to do is change things statistically around here in the city of Danville and in Pennsylvania County, all right? Because right now, these are the statistics. I look them up all the time. I looked them up this morning, okay, just to make sure I'm on point. When it comes to the city of Danville, mm-hmm. land area, it's classified by the USDA as 90% food desert. That means that according to the land mass, most folk are not even within 10 miles of a place where they can go and buy some food. All right? They got to travel to get some food. That's how they calculate whether it's a food desert or not. Well, we want to work to change that. The poverty rate in the city of Danville is twice the natural, 27%. The national average. All right? 25 to 27%. Right. I mean, that's terrible. But we're trying to work, not talk about it, not talk about people, but we're trying to work to change that. And then the food insecurity is 19 to 20%. All right? They pointed out that 1 out of 3 children lack the necessary food that they need. I'm talking about here in the city of Danville. And we not only work the city of Danville, but it's all of Pennsylvania County. People come to us from North Carolina, Pelham. They come as far as from Lynchburg. Our doors are open to serve humanity. Because we're in the area, that's where the bulk of the people are. But anybody who comes, we don't grill them at the door. Where you from? You from this local place? No, you can come. You can't come. A lot of folks do that. A lot of places do that. We're trying to serve people. And so if you come, you have a need, we serve you. And I'm telling you, we serve the people. They pick their own stuff. We might have some limits on it. You know, you might can only get 2 or 3 boxes of cereal instead of 10 like folk like to do. But they collect so much. We have we buy contractor trash bags, not just the regular ones, because we need them thick. Because bless their hearts, the folk fill them up. I'm telling you, they fill them up. But they can't carry them. So we have men there with wheelbarrows. We have men there with carts who help them to their vehicles. And they love to come because they can really load up. And what we also are trying to do is have people there who come there consistently. So you can affect things statistically if you're helping folk consistently, not every other month, once every 6 months. That's nice, but you're not going to change things statistically if you do not consistently helping the masses. So those are the things we're trying to do. It's an uphill battle, but the Lord is on our side. That, we consider it the Lord's work to bless others. I know I can't give a cup of cold water to somebody except heaven blesses me. And I can't tell you how we stay alive financially, but we do. We do. And so I'm thankful to be able to be here to share with the community what we're trying to do in the community. And we don't charge. But now that I've said that, I want you to know that if we all carry the burden together, we can all do much better. What I'm trying to say is this, is if everybody who comes brings some type of donation, I can do more for them. See, they sometimes people feel like it's free, and it is, and so therefore I don't need to do nothing. But that leaves all of the burden on us. But if everybody would help, if everybody brought $10, $20, $30, because they get hundreds of dollars worth of stuff. Everybody, nobody leaves there without hundreds of dollars worth of stuff. Now, you're not going to go anywhere else around here and they give you like that. But I wanted to give like that because I'm trying to affect things and get some results and get some fruit and make some difference. But when everybody contributes a little bit, that it's more that they're going to get. We have all kind of household products, small appliances, stuff from Amazon. I mean, the folk load up. Tickle pink. So my point is, come and be blessed, but be a blessing too. All right?
3: Well, man, I'm good. I'm sitting here, can't wait to open up my mouth to get into this. Okay, let's deal with some things that disturbs me. At 25% to 27%.
1: Yes.
3: You're talking about the poverty level within our community.
1: Yes.
3: Of course, City Council, we're very disturbed and very interested in those numbers. Now, those numbers come from the reality of the two major economic sources of old school, Make America Great Again, that is tobacco and Dan River Mills, uh-huh. in which they just need the labor force and did not put emphasis upon education. Okay. Now we are in a brand new day, brand new time. And as me being on city council, knowing within the next year or two, there will be 5,000 jobs coming into this area. The food and the things that you're given, how can we merge the transition of those individuals, especially those young people who we see in the community, and we're trying hard. How can we get them to transition their minds from where they are, go to DCC for a year training, and be prepared for the jobs that are coming in? The food and everything is so important for them to survive, but also we'd like to see them go into a better world.
1: Yeah, I mean, sometimes that can be a difficult thing. We have to re-educate, okay? And it doesn't just start with the young. It starts with their peers, their parents, the people who they look up to. Because the mindset of everybody has to begin to change. Whoever's raising the children and influencing them, they have to begin to have a different mindset so that they can pass that on. They need to encourage the children to go head on and get some higher education. They need to have higher heights that they encourage the children to reach. Now, I deal with a whole lot of folk. You hear me?
3: I have been down several times.
1: You certainly have.
3: Watch what you have done doing.
1: Too often, we have children raising children.
3: Yeah, yeah. Come on, okay? Let's get into it.
1: Yeah, you have also folk, and I'm not saying anything bad about them, but they are at a certain level in their mind and in their thinking. And so they don't encourage, it's not within them, so they don't pass it on to the next generation.
3: Some feel like they're living in a hopeless situation.
1: Yeah, and it's if you ask them, they don't think they're thinking that way, but they do, all right? And then sometimes the people they are raising are the same ones who are hanging out on the corner, you know, pants sagging, just Look, I've had a number of people come to do volunteer at the warehouses that I run. Lord help me. You know, I had to call on the name of Jesus. You talking about folk who won't work? You hear me? I mean, instead of them working criminal stuff out near the street, they come and work it in my warehouse. And so sometimes it gets to be difficult. What are we going to say?
0: So I want to stay on point in reference to what you're doing next Sunday.
1: Okay.
0: It's from 3 to 5.
1: Yes, it is.
0: And anybody can come.
1: Anybody.
0: To receive any item.
1: That's
0: there's
1: right.
0: There's no registration fee or anything.
1: There's no registration fee. We register folks. That way we can contact them directly the next time. So they don't have to. Sometimes they say, I didn't hear it on the radio. I didn't get a text message. So if you come and you register, and then we can contact you next time. But it's no registration fee. Not at all.
0: Okay. So all of the items I've driven by in the past. So is it a certain time they get there?
1: That's an important point. Might be a little discouraging, but sometime I get there at 7 o'clock in the morning, they're already lining up. Okay. So if you fool around and you come at 2:45, just know you got a long, you got a long line ahead of you. So people come early because they want to be the first in so they can be the first out. But that's up to the person. You know, it's from 3 to 5. We run it from 3 to 5.
0: Something else I want. You touch me deeply. I've been by various sites
1: that
0: you had near the airport, et cetera. You mentioned about that there's a tremendous expense. And I know you didn't. I want to tell the listening audience, we're not having you on here to solicit for funds.
1: Mm-hmm.
0: But on the other side, there is expense that you have to take care of. I mean, like you mentioned about, I know sometimes you've taken 18-wheelers and gone to Martinsville. There have been events that I know that you brought supplies various places.
1: Yeah.
0: Ladies and gentlemen, this costs, gas costs.
1: Yeah.
0: So I'm gonna come by this week and give you a donation.
1: Praise the Lord.
0: To help, and this is not the first time I've done it.
1: That's right. That's definitely by far not the first time.
0: I definitely want to do that. And ladies and gentlemen, I hope you heard what he said, that let's do diligence. If you're coming on a consistent base,
3: give back
0: something, even if it's
1: whatever
0: you can, but don't continue to take and not give. And I think that's the critical piece, because what I heard you say is that you could do more,
1: far more,
0: if persons would do it. You couldn't get that at the grocery store. All the items that I see are up to date. It's not anything. So ladies and gentlemen, let's not take advantage of the opportunity. If you're coming on a consistent base, now if you don't have it, we understand.
3: Don't have
0: it. But if you have the opportunity to give a little bit, that little bit can become much.
1: Now, it's something I want everybody to understand, and it's important, because most folk who come believe, they just assume that somebody somewhere just gives all this stuff to us, okay?
0: Mm-hmm.
1: And we're now, in turn, giving it to the community. And look, I wish that was the case. I would love for that to be the case. But I'm telling you, we get absolutely nothing. Not a bottle of water, not a bottle of juice. We don't get any boxes. We don't get anything there. I mean, nothing. We get nothing for free. Okay, we get it by the tractor trailer loads, and we have to pay $6,000-$7,000. That's for the tractor trailer load. Okay, and don't talk about me going and getting in my truck and going and picking up. You're not getting in one of my freight liners and going somewhere for less than $500 or $600. You got to put that diesel in there. We got to go pick up from the Amazon facilities in Suffolk and in Chester. That's a 3.5 hour journey each way, 7 hours on the road in that freight line. That costs money. Then I got to pay for the product. They don't give it to me. It's just free. It's not the way it is. So what I'm telling you is that we pay in order to bless the community. And we're not charging. Like the bishop said, we're not charging you. But we could do more if those who can would just give a little something consistently. Because that would add up to buy another truckload or two more truckloads and all of that sort of thing.
0: So tell us, some may not know the location. So okay. Tell everybody where you're located.
1: Good. I'm glad you mentioned that. It's 402. That's 402 Wilson Street, W-I-L-S-O-N, Wilson Street, Danville, Virginia. It's in the River District. Easy to find. 402 Wilson Street, Danville, Virginia. And the giveaway is from 3 to 5, and it's going to occur on next Sunday, June the 28th. All are welcome. Tell your friends, tell your relatives, tell everybody, because we're trying to be a blessing to everybody.
0: Well, I want to say that what touched me deeply just a few minutes ago when you talked about ministry.

0: when you have this kind of vision, God will make provision.
1: Yes, I believe that. He's done it.
2: I just want to say same thing as my brother stated, that we commend you highly, and we pray for the vision for the future. That would be great. And may God lead you and guide you in all ways and open up more doors. And my last comment for men, get a checkup and stay in the game.
1: I just want to say that I couldn't do what I do, and I wouldn't do what I do unless I had a good partner by my side. My wife, she supports me when down things are down. She's an encouragement to me. When we first got our first warehouse, I'm gonna be quick. I had to pay, and it was a little warehouse. I had to pay $600 a month for that little warehouse. I didn't have the money. My wife gets a Social Security check for less than $900, and she was paying that every month. That warehouse. That we worked out of to serve the public. So she's really been there for me. She's been my backbone. And I just wanted to tell you, thank you, honey.
0: So we so appreciate that. I want to say again, I'm coming by this week not to pick up anything. And I want to let persons know it's not so much every time that you have to pick up something. This is a good cause.
1: Yeah.
0: And ladies and gentlemen, if you've been touched, do you have a phone number?
1: Yes, I most certainly do. Get pencil and paper. I'm going to give it. It's all up on the sides of the roads, too. It's 434-429-7175. My name is Ralph, R-A-L-P-H. Last name is Ryan, R-H-Y-N-E. The phone number again is 434-429-7175. And the name of the ministry is God's Final Call and Warning. And we want it to be a practical ministry.
0: Yeah.
1: And well, we want to preach, but we want to be
2: and my prayers, once again, is that 25% to 27% of that poverty rate, that we could bring that down from
1: this. Yes. We're working hard at it.
2: Yeah. We'll from be, city council perspective.
0: We'll be right back with you after this song.
3: Hi, what activities do you have planned for your family this summer?
4: Well, next week, all of us will be attending Vacation Bible School together.
3: Oh, really? 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Where at?
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3: What do they have available at their Vacation Bible School?
4: In addition to it being a safe and fun place for the kids, they also have activities and classes for all age groups, including adults. There is free food for everyone each night also.
3: I don't want me and my family to miss out on any of that. I'm adding Bible Way Cathedral's Vacation Bible School to my calendar right now. June 24th through June 26th at 6 p.m. Got it down.
4: Great. I will see you all there.

0: I want to say to each and every one of you that we extend to you a warm invitation to be a part of our service today. We start 10 o'clock Christian education and 11 o'clock is Sunday celebration. Now, today at 11 a.m., we will be passing our prayer cloths. We have prayed over them, and there is absolutely no charge to anybody, but it is scripturally based that in the New Testament they had prayer cloths. It's not healing in the cloth, it's healing in your faith. Jesus normally asked persons to do something before the miracle took place. And so today, certainly we're going to be doing that. The Lord told me to do it on Father's Day. And I want to say again, Happy Father's Day to everybody. Now, I want to say early, there is a tremendous difference between a father and a dad. Okay? So fatherhood speaks to a particular man that has brought a child into the world. But a dad is an individual who is in that child's life. And so there might be individuals that are fathers, but are you a dad? And so for the fathers and the dads, now I also want to say, for those of you that may not have a biological son or daughter, I still want to say Happy Father's Day to you as well, because the scripture speaks and it says, train up a child in the way it should go. It did not say train up your child. It said train up a child, which speaks to every male, that whether you have biological son, daughter, or not, there is an opportunity for you to pour into some child's life. Train up a child, not train up your child. Now, you've been hearing these commercials. I want to thank the station here who has worked with us so well in reference to our Bibles, Vacation Bible School that starts this coming Wednesday. And it's open to everybody. If you heard the two commercials, one is children doing it. I'm so happy about what they've done. Then some adults, because we do not want persons to think it's just for the children. It's for whomsoever will, let them come. And so it's Wednesday. This coming Wednesday, I think it's 5:30. You all text me and tell me if I'm right. I may think I have the right time. But it's this Wednesday, and we would love for you to be there. You do not have to be a part of a Bible Way. No, bring your children. We're going to have food every night, games, etc. And so that's this coming Wednesday, 24th. Oh, okay. It's 6 p.m. So somebody else is listening to the broadcast. So we want to see your face in the place. And we're sure that God's going to do you good. Now, today we are also celebrating fatherhood. And after the service, we're going to feed the fathers and the men, etc. Because in the past, as you know, on Mother's Day, you can't find a restaurant anywhere. All of them are packed. And if you get in, tremendous weight, and the food probably is cold when you get it. So I wanted to do something special for the men. So we're going to celebrate them today. And I look forward to the opportunity blessing the men today. Now, to tie in with this Father's Day, I want to just direct your attention. This is the word of God with the power of God and the spirit of God to the people of God. It's in Malachi, the 4th chapter. And it's in verse number 5 and 6 that I want to put emphasis on. Malachi is the last book of the Old Testament. And I constantly say that the New Testament is in the Old Testament concealed, but the Old Testament is in the New Testament revealed. So in Malachi, fourth chapter. I want to read this verse 5. It said, "Behold, I will send you Elijah, the prophet, before the coming of the great and dreadful day of the Lord." Now, when it says here, "Behold, I will send you Elijah," many of you that are scholars know that at this time, when it speaks to Elijah, Elijah was caught up in the chariot. Body, soul, and spirit. God sent a chariot. He got in it, left, and turned the mantle over to Elisha. Elijah did 16 miracles. Elisha did 32. Took him up. So here, when it speaks of, in verse 5, "Behold, I will send you Elijah, the prophet," he's not talking about him physically. See, one of the things that I want to share with those of you that study the scriptures, that many times you have to look at the context. If you miss the context, and what is context? Context is what is before and what is after what you're reading. Because if you're not careful, you will not rightly divide the word of truth. And persons can be misled, if I can use that word, because you haven't looked at the context. That's what's before and what's behind. Here he's talking about, if you look at the context, he's talking about mentoring. Because here it is. I'm going to read verse 5 again. It says, "Behold, I will send you Elijah, the prophet, from the coming of the great and dreadful day of the Lord." What is he talking about, the great and dreadful day? Here it is, verse 6. He said, "And he shall turn the heart of the fathers to the children, and the heart of the children to their fathers, lest I come and smite the earth with a curse." Did y'all hear that? So it's mentoring that he's talking about in verse 5. He is saying that for us as men, that we should be in the position of power to train these young men, first of all, how to dress, how to walk. When I say dress, you don't have to have your pants all the way to the floor. What is a belt for? And many persons don't understand that actually wearing those pants sag like that came from the penitentiary. So many times, because if you did and wore that kind of attire, you were saying or suggesting that maybe you were homosexual. And so many times we are doing, aping something, but not knowing what's behind it. He wants us to be in a position to train these young men how to save money, to not spend all that you have, how to treat our women. God did not take anything out of Adam's foot, because he didn't want man to kick a woman. He didn't take anything out of his hand, because he never wanted a man to hit a woman. He didn't even take anything out of his head, because he never wanted him to think for a woman. He took something that close to his heart to love her. He says here, verse 6 again, Malachi 4 and 6, "And he shall turn the hearts of the fathers to the children, and the hearts of the children to their fathers, lest I come and smite the earth with a curse." Why did we have a curse? It was because the men were not doing what had been designed for them to do. And guess what? If you have a Bible, folk don't bring Bibles to church anymore. You know, we just use this apparatus, this phone, and I get it. I understand pads, etc. But if you look at the last book, Malachi, to the first book in the New Testament, Matthew, you will see that there is a blank page. That blank page is not designed for you to write notes on. If you want to do that, that's fine. I know some that do, but that's not the reason that it was placed there. From Malachi to the first book of the New Testament, Matthew, that is called the intertestamental period. It's a $10 word, intertestamental period. And the intertestamental period basically means 400 years of silence. That means that God wasn't saying anything. He didn't say anything to a king, a prophet. He didn't say anything. He shut down heaven. I mean completely for 400 years. So that blank page is indicative of the fact of God not saying anything. He didn't say anything for 400 years. That means that persons lived and died. Transition. Didn't get a word from God. He shut it down. That's called, again, the intertestamental period. That's 400 years of silence. So why was it silence? Here it is again in Malachi, 4th chapter, verse 5 and 6. Because the men were not in that position of power. Listen, there is a passage of scripture in the book of Proverbs. It said, a father leaves an inheritance to his children, his children's children. It's not just talking about stock and bonds. It's not talking about that. When it says inheritance to children, children's children, it's speaking of mentoring. Because if you give a child everything and them not knowing what to do with it, they're going to lose it. They can't keep it because we haven't taught them. My brother just a little while ago in his prayer mentioned about my dad, and certainly he did that, not just for me, but for my siblings as well. He gave us information for us to not, what is that statement? You give me a piece of fish, I live for a day. You teach me how to fish, I live for a lifetime. So those particular nuggets that he gave helped us and molded us that we would be frugal in reference to what we have received. So I want to say to all of the fathers, happy Father's Day. I wish it was Dad's Day, but I just mentioned to you there's a difference between the two. Now, today again, we're going to be feeding, we're going to be passing our prayer cloths. Each of you are welcome to the Bible Way campus where the table of spread and feast of the Lord is going on. Now I'm going to shut down because I want you to hear the commercials again. And I'll see you at the Bible Way campus in just a couple of minutes. So I'm going to yield to you, Lee. 2026 is the year God's going to give each and every one of us supernatural endurance. God bless you. Heaven smile upon you. Come on.
1: Something.
2: Yes, I am. Vacation Bible School is starting at Bible Way Cathedral, 215 Grant Street. It is June 24th through 26th at 6 p.m.
1: For real? I went last year and it was the bomb.
2: I know, right? My favorite part is the fun games and activities for different age groups.
1: Don't forget about all the food and gifts. Is everything still free?
2: Yes, my whole family is going because there is teaching and fun for the adults too. My mama is excited as I am.
1: We hope to see you at Bible Way Cathedral, June 24th through 26th at 6 p.m. That's why. I don't wanna love nobody but you. I don't wanna love nobody
3: but you. I wanna love nobody but you. Brothers and sisters, you've just heard the early worship celebration of the Bible Way Cathedral, located at 215 Grant Street here in the city of Danville. You and your family are invited to all services at the cathedral. From our family to your family, have a blessed day.
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6: But we have this treasure in earthen vessels, that the excellency of the power may be of God and not of us. We are troubled on every side, yet not distressed. We are perplexed, but not in despair. Persecuted, but not forsaken. Cast down, but not destroyed. Always bearing about in the body of the dying of the Lord Jesus, that the life also of Jesus might be made manifest in our body. For we which are alive are always delivered unto death for Jesus' sake, that the life also of Jesus might be made manifest in our mortal flesh, so that death worketh in us, but life in you. I read 2 Corinthians chapter 4, verses 7 through 12. May the Lord add a blessing to the reading of his holy word and sanctify it in our heart. I'd like to say good morning and welcome to the Oldie Goldie program with Brother Lee Cameron. We thank him and the staff for allowing us to come on and give the announcements for the New Hope Apostolic Church and the morning prayer. We thank God for each of you who've tuned in this morning. We thank God for everything that he's done and going to do in our lives. Certainly, we appreciate you supporting us. We start out in the morning at 10 a.m. with our Sunday school, 11 a.m. is our morning worship, and then today is Father's Day. What a blessing it is to be a father. We honor those who are all fathers who are celebrating today. We thank God for our Heavenly Father, who is the Father of all fathers, and we thank God for our children who celebrate us and the contributions that we make in their lives, and we're looking forward to a grand time. Don't forget, we're looking at our Sabbath day prayer on Saturday morning at 10. On Wednesday at noonday is noonday prayer. And then at 6 p.m. is our Bible study. A broadcast is set for 12 o'clock on Saturdays and replay at 6 p.m. on WDVA, this very radio station. We thank God for the wonderful time we had at Bible Way Cathedral with Dr. Philip Campbell and Bible Way family. It was a great service. Pastor Walker preached, and we enjoyed the fellowship. It's always good to show that love and fellowship with one another. And we're looking forward on the 26th. I believe we go to Pastor Dorothy Glass to help her celebrate 7 p.m. So keep that in mind and come and join us there. Now let's go before the Lord in prayer. Most heavenly and gracious Father, we thank you for the loving care that you've given to us, the grace and mercy that you provided for us. We thank you, Lord, for just being who you are and what you are in our lives. We thank you now, Lord, for how you've blessed us with sunshine and fairly decent weather. It's been warm, but it gives us an example to live right so we don't have to endure hell. We want to be in heaven with you. Now, Lord, bless those that are sick and afflicted, those in the hospitals and nursing homes, those that are in the prison walls, those that are just doing wrong and don't care. Bless our country and our world at large. Our administration, please, Lord, continue to use what you need to do to bless us and to give us hope and glory and also to give us determination to go on in your way. Bless our pastor and first lady. Bless the church body at large. Lord, help us to reach souls that they may become running crying, what must I do to be saved? Help us to remember, Lord, that you are the answer to all of our problems. With time, grace, and mercy, it can be solved in the way that he wants it to be and you want it to be. Lord, you know our hearts and you know our minds. Now, Lord, use us for your glory. Bless this radio station and the word that's going out before your people today. Use us for your glory. It's in the precious name of Jesus we pray. Amen.
7: We're to the hospital. A few weeks before Daddy passed away, Daddy said, "Son, I want to talk to you." He said, "First thing I want you to know is I'm proud of you." He said, "You carried me all over the country. If I needed some water, you were there. If I needed some food, you were there." He said, "I'm proud of you." And he said, "As long as you live, I'll never die." He said, "You walk like me, you act like me, you look like me." He said, "But I got something I want you to do." I said, "What is that, Daddy?" This is what Daddy told me. He said, "Son, I'm depending on you to pull
8: found.

everywhere. Say, look to the for which cometh your help. 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

0: 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The oldie show is on the air. 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Their pastor, Bishop John Campbell, will be preaching the word. At 5 o'clock this afternoon, it's the Oak Grove Missionary Baptist Church program coming your way, and their pastor, Reverend Reginald Carter, will be preaching. I've got one for you now I think you'll enjoy by Shirley Caesar.
1: I just want to take time to tell you a story about a man called Shallon John. John joined a dead church. They didn't believe in shouting. 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And when John joined that church, he came in dancing. Everybody got disturbed because John was dancing all around the church. 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
1: I remember as I was growing up, we used to have the good old revival meetings at my father's church. Well, sometimes they would go on for 2 to 3 weeks at a time. And every night, after the evangelist got through preaching, we would have an altar call. Oh, that was the most sacred part of the service. And as we'd all make our way down to the altar, someone would sing a song. We'd like to sing this the old time way.

0: 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Thank you so much for tuning in to Messages of Salvation with Redemption Ministries Outreach. 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Today I have my husband, Deacon Childress, is going to bring a teaching. Praise God. I would like to also thank the anonymous giver that has paid for our broadcast. In the past, we thank you, we thank you, we thank you. God knows who you are, and may he bless you in abundance. Come on out and join our services, 11:30 to 1:30, and you too will be blessed. Amen. Praise God. Today, I'm going to move forward on out of my husband's way and let him bring forth the word that God has put in his heart, in Jesus' name. Amen.
1: Praise the Lord. I'd like to put out a prayer. Lord Jesus, we'd like to bless them, let the people in our community, Jesus, cover them with the blood, give them encouragement to move forward, bless our farmers, bless our federal workers, Lord, keep them with hands on the plow, and increase their faith, bless the sick and shut in, bless the less fortunate ones, because the poor we will always have. Lord Jesus, give us encouragement to bring in the lost souls. In the name of Jesus Christ, we pray, man.
0: Amen.
1: This morning, I'm going to go with teaching with, go to 2 Kings chapter 7. It's talking about the four lepers at the gate of Samaria. Verse 1, it says, "Then Elijah said, hear ye the word of the Lord, thus said the Lord, tomorrow about this time shall a measure of fine flour be sold for a shekel, and two measures of barley for a shekel, in the gate of Samaria. Then the Lord, whose hand the king leaned, answered the man of God and said, behold, if the Lord would make windows in heaven, might this thing be? And he said, behold, thou shalt see it with thine eyes, but shalt not eat thereof. And there were four lepers, men of the entering of the gate, and they said to one another, why sit here until we die? Okay, the lepers had a skin disorder. And by them having this disease, did nobody want to be around them. It was like they were outcasts. The families probably turned them away. And the friends that they grew up with probably turned them away because they didn't want to be around them because looking upon their skin and their face was displeasurement. And they probably had a stench about them as well. So they was considered the outcast. So they lived on the outside of the gate of the city of Samaria. And the four leopard men said, if we sit here, we will die. But we will enter into the city. The phantom is in the city, and we shall die there. And if we sit here, we die also. And now, therefore, come, and let us fall into the host of the Syrians. If they save us, we shall live. And if they kill us, we shall but die. So there wasn't a no-win situation. You know, there's four lessons that you can learn from the four lepers. The first lesson, you know, God can only bless you when you move away from dead things. Remember when the leper said, while we sit here until we die. Second, if we enter into the city of the phantom, we shall die. And now, therefore, we might as well go to the enemy. You know, because there was in a dead situation there. The Syrian camps had surrounded the Samaria. And they had cut off the supplies coming into the city. That's what armies do. You know, you cut the lights out of your opposing enemy, because if they can't eat, they die. If they can't have water, they die. So let's just sit here and weigh them out. Now, in life, there's a lot of things that we go through as men and women of God. You know, we have dead things in our life, but sometimes we don't want to get rid of them. You know, we can be in a toxic, dead relationship. You know, you have heartache and pain, and you're being taken for granted of. But you feel like you still have to stay in that situation. But you don't see no light at the end of the tunnel. Sometimes you can be in a 80-20 relationship, and you feel like you're pulling the wagon all by your lonely self. But you have a partner, or you have a spouse, which is unequally yoked. But you're still trying to hold on to a dead situation. And also, it can be a workplace situation. You can be in a dead-end job. It can be a toxic work environment. Place where there's no chance of advancement. They give you an entry-level position. You stay on that position for a long period of time. But it seems like you train people in and out, and then later on down the road, they become your future supervisors. But you stay in that position. That's a dead-end situation. And thirdly, you know, your friends and some of your families treat you like a black sheep, you know, taking you for granted. If they can't use you, they don't come around. That's a dead-end situation. But God can't bless you if you still

another tent and carried them also and went and hid. But when the lepers left the gate of Samaria, you know, they had got tired. They had said, well, look, you know, we got to get out of this situation here. We got to get out of this rut. You know, we are struggling. You know, they are struggling on inside of the gate, and we are struggling out here on the outside of the gate. It's death on both ends. We might as well go to the enemy camp for them to capture us, but we might be able to live. They might feed us, and then they might kill us at the end. But at least we get to eat before we die. And when they rose up in the twilight to go to the camp of the Syrians, and when they were come to the utmost part of the camp, the Syrians, behold, there were no man there. Why was that? For the Lord, in verse 6 says, for the Lord had made the host of the Syrians to hear a noise of chariots and the noise of horses, even the noise of great hosts. And they said to one another, lo, the king of Israel has hired against us the kings of the Hittites and the kings of the Egyptians to come upon us. So it sounded like it was a mighty army that was about to take them over. Can you imagine that? Hearing all these chariots and horses coming in your direction, and you know that you don't have enough soldiers to take them on, so you got to run for your life. That's what the enemy felt. They felt fear came upon them. If they stayed there, they would have been slaughtered. So they might as well say, look, we might as well just go ahead and leave everything and just save ourselves. And when the dust cleared, there was only four little leper men that came over the hill. Remember, God made it sounded like it was a legion of men coming to attack them. God was on their side. The enemy had to flee. And when the lepers came to the utmost part of the camp, they went into the tent, and they did eat and drink and carried the silver and gold and raiment, and then went and hid it, and came again and entered the tent and carried also with them and hid it. The second lesson is saying, don't be greedy. Don't be greedy. Just don't keep all the spoils for you and your friends or your family. You need to go tell somebody about what you done and what you done found. Don't be greedy. In verse 8, specifically says that when the left sleepers come to the utmost part of the camp, they went into one of the tents and they did eat, but they felt like they had to come and tell somebody what they found. They just couldn't keep all this right here. This right here was too big for them to keep among themselves. There was horses, there was food, there was wine, there was raiment, there was gold. That was enough to bring the city back on the feet. But remember, the city had turned their backs on them because they were lepers. You know, they didn't want to be a part, be around them.

Now you see how this situation is turning out. You know, first it was cast out. Now God didn't turn them around to help the one that turned against them. The third lesson to this right here is, don't delay to do what is right. In verse 9 it says, then they said to one another, we do not well, this day is a day of good tidings, and we hold our peace. If we tarry till the morning light, some mischief will come upon us. Now therefore come that we may go and tell the king's household. Even though the king had done them wrong, and the people had done them wrong, they still had to go and tell them about what they found. They had to share the good news. God gave them a blessing to bless others. You can't hold all the blessing God has for you for yourself. You got to be a blessing to others, and regardless of how people treat you. In the past, you have to have a forgiving heart. And just think about it. When there was children, they was growing up, did nobody want to be around them? You know, they threw food at them. They probably threw money at them at their feet or whatever. They did not want to look at them. But now here is it that God has turned it around for them to go from being a zero to a hero. These four lepers. God can use anybody for his glory. Just because you might not think they are able to do his will, but God sees different. Yes, he can use a drunk. He can use a person that's on drugs. He can change a whore or a homemonger. He can change a murderer. God equips a man and woman before he calls them. So don't you put your foot on them. Don't you walk around talking about them, backbiting them, whatever, laughing at them. Because God said how he sits high, he looks low. He sees everything. You can't just do something without him knowing. He knows where your heart is at. And who are you to judge? You don't have no heaven, no hell to put nobody in. You have to have a forgiving heart. You got to have love and a sound mind. That's what you should pray for. People might do things you don't understand. That's not your place. Your place is to bring them in. What does a hospital do? They work on sick people. What is the house of God supposed to do? We're supposed to save people. God's army is the only army put his foot on the sick and the shut in. Because they don't want to be a part of it because you don't look a certain way or you don't drive a certain car. You don't live a certain status. Or you wear the same suit every week. They don't want to sit beside you. We got to get God's house in order before his return. And just like in verse 2, chapter 7, it says, then the Lord, on whose the hand the king leaned on,
In other words, there was this one of his guards, okay, the supervisor of his guards. And the man of God said, behold, if the Lord would make windows in the heaven, might this thing be? And he said, behold, thou shalt see it with thine eyes, but shall not eat thereof. In other words, you can see it, but you ain't going to be able to taste it. Because you making mockery of what I'm saying, of my prophecy from God. You a non-believer, but yet you are running down, trying to say it's not gonna happen. It's I'm talking foolishness or whatever. God said it, believe it. The word says it, believe it. Don't turn your backs on him. Look how he did those lepers. They was there at the gate, at the point of death. And their faith, walking into the enemy territory without any guarantee of what they would find. Their faith took them to the promise. Their faith led them to the promise. If we stay here, we die. If we go into the city, we're going to die. But if we go to the enemy camp, there might be something for us over there. And what God do? God fought the battle. He fought the battle. He ran the enemy off. They left everything. Everything. God will fight your battles if you allow him to. But you got to believe in him. You got to put it in his hand, and you got to give him an opportunity to work it out. You got to pray about the situation. You got to fast about the situation. And you got to get in relationship with God. You know, I played football back in the day. But there was a way that we had to get our mindsets together before the game time. We had to condition ourselves.

Take it out and do it. Because if you don't, something might come back on you. One story that stands out in my reading of the Bible always refers back to the wedding party when they ran out of wine. They ran out of wine. That was an embarrassment to the family. Why? Because the wedding party is supposed to last for like a week or whatever. But they ran out of wine the first day. And what did Jesus' mother do? She went to Jesus and said, listen, we gotta help them out. Alright. So she went to the man and said, whatever he say, do it. And that's what we have to do. Whatever the word says for us to do, we gotta do it. Faith is the only thing we can stand on, people. We can't stand on what man say. Man will turn his back on us. He will lie to us. But the word will always be here. Jesus left us a comforter to stand in his place until his return. But all we got to do is activate it. That's what faith comes in at. We got to trust and believe. Regardless how things might look, we still got to have faith. We still got to have faith. Regardless if it, don't nobody come around, come and see you, wish you a happy birthday, we still got to have the faith. In John chapter 14, verse 1, it says, let not your heart be troubled. Ye believe in God, believe also in me. In my Father's house are many mansions. If it were not so, I would have told you. I go to prepare a place for you. Believe it. And if I go and prepare a place for you, I will come again and receive you into myself. Where I am, where ye may be also. Verse 6, it says, Jesus said unto him, I am the way, the truth, and the life. No man cometh unto my Father but by me. People, I'm going to leave you with that right there. Jesus is the way. Come to the house of God today. It don't matter what church you go to. Get in somebody's church. Get into the reading. And accept Him as your Lord and Savior. Because time is winding up. We're having wars and rumors of wars. Everything is being fulfilled right before our eyes. We can't sit around and act like things is not changing. It's changing right before our eyes. We as Christians, we have to be ready. You have a blessed week.

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Thus saith the Lord, the heaven is my throne, and the earth is my footstool. Where is the house that ye build unto me? And where is the place of my rest? For all those things have mine hand made, and all those things have been, saith the Lord. But to this man will I look, even to him that is poor and of a contrite spirit.

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0: At this time, we invite you to stay tuned for the Bethel Waite Church of Christ program, where Bishop John Campbell is the pastor. And now, here's Bishop John Campbell with today's message.
1: Acts 28, are you there?
2: Amen.
1: Let's begin at verse 1. Ooh, oh, my God, he's here. Oh, he's here. And when they were escaped, Paul and the prisoners from Acts 27, then they knew that the island was called Melita. And the barbarous people showed us no little kindness, for they kindled a fire and received us every one because of the present rain and because of the cold. And when Paul had gathered a bundle of sticks and laid them on the fire, there came a viper out of the heat and fastened on his hand. And when the barbarians saw the venomous beast hang on his hand, they said among themselves, "No doubt this man is a murderer, whom though he had escaped the sea, yet vengeance suffered not to live." And Paul shook off the beast into the fire and felt no harm. Howbeit they looked when he should have swollen or fallen down dead suddenly. But after they had looked a great while and saw no harm to come to him, they changed their minds and said that he was a god. We're going to stop right there. After they had looked a while and saw no harm come to him, they changed their minds and said that he was a god. This is the 72nd anniversary of Bethel Waite Church. I want to preach from this thought, somehow I made it. Somehow I made it. You may take your seats in the presence of the Lord. How many of you can look back over your life today and realize that it's only by the grace of God that you're still here? Oh, I believe I'm in the right house now. Some of you in the second quarter of 2026 have gone through a lot of pain and suffering, whether it has been self-inflicted or caused by something or someone else. You've experienced pain. You experience heartaches due to the loss of loved ones. You've experienced hurt from those that you thought you could trust or depend on. I'm going to come through here. Some of you even had to adjust your lifestyle or change the way you live due to a job loss or even sickness in your body. But let me see the hands of those who can truly say that in spite of all I've gone through, I still made it. I'm still here. In spite of the changes that has occurred in the course of my life, I can truly testify that the Lord is still good to me. You can say that God is still good because he allows you to weather the storms of life. He allowed you to overcome some hurdles and some obstacles that you thought that you would never overcome. Am I in the right house? But look at you today. You are an overcomer. If it wasn't for the grace of God that kept you, you wouldn't be here today. You wouldn't be able to clap your hands like you have clapped. You wouldn't be able to rock in the seat like you have rocked. You wouldn't be able to wave your hand in the atmosphere. But God kept you alive and well enough to give his name the praise. I wish I had somebody here who knows that you owe God a praise for everything that he has brought you through, for every mountain that he brought you over and every way that he has made. And why don't you just do me a favor right quick and find your neighbor that will look back at you and say, neighbor, I can't tell you everything he did for me, but just know that somehow he brought me out. Somehow I made it this far. I could have lost my mind. I could have thrown in the towel, but I made it through. I feel like preaching. I made it through the hurts. I made it through the disappointments. I made it through the losses. And I have to tell you that everybody in here today is a survivor of something. If that's you, why don't you just lift your hand today and say, Pastor, that's me right there. You're a survivor because you defeated the odds. In other words, you live longer than what you were going through. Anybody know that I live longer than my circumstance? When the enemy thought he had the best of me, but God stepped in and pulled me through some things. That lie and that rumor should have destroyed your life, your reputation. But you made it. You made it. That stroke, that heart attack, diabetes, the doctors could have pulled back the sheets and said, we've done all that we can do. But you made it. Cancer should have eaten up your flesh and left you with nothing but bones. But somebody can say, somehow I made it. Marijuana could have been laced with fentanyl. You should have taken your life, but you're still here. I made it through that storm. The car accident could have destroyed your life, but you made it this far. I wish I had anybody who is thankful about what God has done and shout, somehow I made it through. Hey, glory. I'm almost there, Tim. I made it. I may have come on broken boards and pieces, but I made it. I made it. I'm going to say it again. You may be hanging on by pieces and broken boards, but look at you today. You in God's house. You in his sanctuary. You watching by line. You're not in a morgue. You're not in the hospital. But God allowed you to make it. And while you here, you owe him a thank you. Hallelujah. That's 10 more seconds right there. Just look over your own life. I'm not in Danville Regional Sober Health right now. I made it. Somehow I made it. Through the grace of God. When statistics said you should not be here. I'm going to say it again. That operation, it wasn't promising that you would make it out. But you're here today. In your right mind. With the use of your limbs, strength in your body, strength in your bones, good sense in your head, you owe God a thank you. That's the sentiments and the testimony of Apostle Paul. When we hear his testimony, he is arrested in Acts 26. He's arrested for preaching the gospel of Jesus Christ. And so as a prisoner, he has been turned over to a centurion by the name of Julius. And Julius was given charge to take care of Paul and the

the man of God. That's what's wrong with some churches today. You have certain people that will pay more attention to other people more so than their leader. You got certain churches that have pew pastors that they will consult with more than they will consult with the man of God that has been given charge over their soul. And Paul was trying to warn them that I see danger ahead. I see trouble ahead. He said, I feel something in my spirit that's bad is going to happen, but yet they continue to sail anyway. And the Bible said that they sail right into a violent and a dangerous storm. And the Bible lets us know that the ship was being tossed from side to side, and parts of that ship was even being destroyed. And the people on the ship, they feared for their life. So they started lighting the ship. In other words, they were starting to get rid of some stuff that they thought might have been a hindrance to them on that ship. They started throwing their gear overboard. They started throwing their tackle overboard. They didn't want anything on board that would cause them to sink or drown. You know, some of us need to take that same approach today and start getting rid of some stuff that's weighing us down. I'm gonna tell it anyhow. We gotta get rid of some stuff that's causing us to sink and to go under. Help me, Holy Ghost. We got too much stuff in the body of Christ that's causing our ship to sink. Can I preach here? Paul said we've got to lay aside every weight and sin that so easily beset us. I feel like preaching. Well, what's a weight, Pastor? I'm glad you asked. A weight is anything that hinders your spiritual progress in Christ. I don't know. It could be that extra job that's keeping you away from worshiping God. It could be that boo, that honey pie, that sweetheart, that Bobo and Jojo. It could be that casino in Danville. I don't know, but it's that thing that's hindering you from your progress in Christ. And Paul said, and lay it aside, every weight and sin. And that sin is anything done that is contrary to the word of God. Y'all ain't liking this now. I know the church like to place emphasis, I'm gonna go there, on this particular sin called homosexuality. But let me tell you that homosexuality is not the only thing that God hates. I'm gonna make somebody mad. It is not the only abomination that God called. Idolatry is an abomination to God. Dishonest dealings with people, can I talk, is an abomination with God. Unjust behavior, that's lying and having pride and arrogance, that's an abomination. Hands that shed innocent blood, that's abomination. And a person that's always stirring up conflict, always causing division, that's an abomination to God. So if you're going to preach on one sin, preach on everybody else's sin. Adultery is still wrong. Fornication is still wrong. So we need to get rid of that stuff and throw it overboard. Help me, Holy Ghost. The storm was so fierce that they were trying to get rid of stuff. They didn't want anything on board that would cause them to sink or go under. You know, storms will make you realign your priorities. When storms and trouble come, you will find out real quick what you need and what you don't need. That's not why I say storms have a way, Sister Linda, of bringing us to Jesus. Storms have a way of keeping us on our knees. Storms have a way of going in our secret closet and calling on the name

shout above every name. Where my real church at, storms have a way of keeping us near the cross. Cause some of God know that some of us would never pray if we didn't have any storms in our life. Can we be real honest? You ain't prayed that much until you fell into trouble. You hadn't prayed that much when everything going good, your bills caught up, your cats rubbing on you, your dog licking your feet, your fish smiling at you. But wait till trouble comes, you start praying. So the storm came, and the Bible said that Paul stood up in the midst of them and said, you should have listened to me the first place. But nevertheless, I got a word from the Lord. That angel came and told me something. He said, be of good cheer, because everybody on this ship is not going to die. That's God's word for somebody here. Storms may come. The winds may blow. But the word said, everybody that's on this ship, you will not go under. You will not die. You ought to get happy right there. Just know that God's got it in his hand. And I believe God. If God said it, then that settles it. And so the Bible lets us know that the soldiers' plan was to kill all the prisoners that were on board. But the centurion changed their plan because he wanted to save Paul. And so he ordered all of them that could swim to jump out and swim to shore. And if you couldn't swim that good, grab a broken piece of a board of the ship and make your way to shore. I'm here to tell you, you may feel like your life is falling apart, but there's still a piece of praise on the inside that can say, I can do all things through Christ which strengthens me. There's enough praise on the inside that I still can make it. Because no weapon formed against me shall be able to prosper. Some went on broken boards. Some went on broken pieces, but they made it. Listen, it doesn't matter how you come through, as long as you come through. I heard the old church say, any way you bless me, Lord, I will be satisfied. Do I have one witness here that can say, I don't know how you're going to do it. I don't know when you're going to do it. But one thing I do know, that the Lord will, I feel old school here, make a way somehow. Is there anybody here know that the Lord will fight your battle? The Lord will make a way somehow. And I'm here to tell you that there's somebody here today who can really testify that I've made it this far. I've been broken, but thank God I made it.

but I made it. Is there anybody here who can say I've had some aches and pains in my life? But thank God I made it. I struggle with some habits, but I made it. I wrestle with anger management and forgiveness, but

And I'm here today to give God glory. Because some way, somehow, I made it. The Bible said they made it to the land. And as I get ready to close, in chapter 28, they made it to the land on an island called Melita. And the Bible said that the barbarians on that island showed them no little kindness, but they welcomed them and even kindled a fire for them because it was cold and had started to rain. And when Paul had gathered the sticks for the fire, the Bible said a viper, a poisonous, venomous snake, reached up and bit Paul on his hand, and he didn't let it go, but it fastened himself to Paul's hand. That's a word for somebody here today, because you got somebody that's not only trying to attack your life, but they trying to cling to your life. They want to see you suffer. They want to see you cry. They want to see you stumble. They want to see you destroy. I'm here to tell you, everybody that sit on your pew is not a child of God. But the devil has signed angels to come and get on your nerves and to push your buttons and to destroy your character. They just like a viper. They just want to attack you and not let you go. How do you know? Because every time you turn around, your name is in their mouth. Every time you turn around, your name is in their inbox. The enemy don't like you, but I'm so glad he can't do anything about what God has anointed. That viper held on to Paul's arm, but here's what Paul did. He didn't concentrate on the bite, because Paul had a mission. Paul was focused on what he was going to do. So what did he do? He shook it off in the fire. I'm here to tell somebody, shake it off. Every rumor, shake it off. Every lie, shake it off. Every backbiting, shake it off. And throw it in the fire. Let the enemy know he didn't win. Let the enemy know he can't win. Because I'm too anointed. When you so anointed, the devil can't stand to hang on to you any longer. And I'm so glad the Bible said that he just shook it off in the fire. And the people were waiting. And they were watching. And they were waiting for him to swell up and die suddenly. Listen, there are folk in your life, folk in your family, folk in your friendship circle that are watching you, and they are waiting for you to swell up and die. They don't want you to make it for the rest of this year. They'll say, praise the Lord in your face, but get on the telephone at night and talk about you like a dog. They'll grin in your face, even go out with you to dinner. But all along, they two-legged snakes trying to stab you in the back, trying to eat you up, trying to destroy your name, trying to destroy your character. They don't want you to make it. They just anticipate your downfall. They waiting to celebrate your defeat. But can I hear somebody say, with God, all things are possible. They said he should have swollen up and died, which means they seen this before. And every time it happened, death was the end result. He should have died suddenly. Medical science said he should have died. Every legal advisor said he should have died. Every natural circumstance said he should have died. But I'm here to tell you, if God be for you, who can be against you? Although they want to see you die. They want to see you swell up. They want to see you get out of character.
But if God be for you, who can be against you?

0: here to tell you, you got more on your side than more that's against you. The Bible said when they saw no harm come upon Paul, they said he must be a god. But I can hear Paul say, no, I'm not a god, but I do serve a God that's above all God, and his name is Jesus. Jesus, he brought me from a long way. Jesus, he kept me when I was in trouble. He said, I was shipwrecked 3 times. I was beaten with rods 3 times. I was stoned and left for dead. I suffered many trials and tribulations, but I'm still here. Paul said, somehow I made it. Is there anybody here that can say we halfway through the year? You had to cry sometimes. You had to shed some tears. You had to wonder how you were going to make it. But look at you today. You can truly say, somehow he brought me this far. Somehow he carried me through the storm. Somehow he kept a smile on my face. Somehow he dried many tears. Somehow he changed doctor's reports. Somehow I made it. Is there anybody here glad you made it? Made it through the trouble. Made it through the pain. Made it through the ups. Made it through the down. I made it on broken boards. I made it on broken pieces.
1: As I close, you scroll down to verse 8 of chapter 28. Paul is escorted to the house of Publius. He comes to the island as a prisoner, but he leaves as a dignitary. He comes in as a prisoner, but he leaves as a dignitary. Bible said when Publius' father got sick, Paul lays hands on him. He prays and he lays hands on him. Paul lays hands on Publius' father and the daddy gets healed. Here's the blessing of it. That same hand that got bit was the same hand that had power. Come to let somebody know that the area of my pain is the area of my power. Be careful how you bite me. The same place you hurt me, it's the same place my power is coming from. Matter of fact, you doing me a favor. You making me stronger. You giving me power.
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going to sing it. And I want to make sure we record this because I want to sing it just for her. She said she had been through a lot. But she heard a song that I sang. And I'm going to sing it just for her. Listen.

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Now listen.

when you call his name. There's power in his name, wonder working power. He loves for you to call his name. You can worship with his name. He is that he says he is.

Jesus, how I love calling your name. When I call your name, something happens. When I call his name, red seas back up, water turns to wine, fiery furnaces don't burn, the lion's den becomes a bedroom. When money can't buy, when medicine won't heal, when friends can't help, I feel good when I call his name, for I know he's able to keep me from falling, and the best part, he's the same yesterday, today.

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Today. WDVA Danville.

0: Matthew 4:4 reads, "Men shall not live by bread alone, but by every word that proceeds out of the mouth of God." We're living in very troubling times and dealing with complex situations that are literally driving us to our knees in prayer. God's Word is a sure and stable foundation to sustain us in our daily walk in these uncharted times. Tune in for the Bible verse of today on Monday, Tuesday, Thursday, and Friday at 3:05 p.m. and on Wednesdays at 4:05 p.m. for the Bible verse of the day. I'll be sharing a Bible verse and brief exhortation on the Word of God to give encouragement, explanation, and enlightenment to strengthen and inspire you as we both journey through these perilous waters of life. Isaiah 40:8 says, "The grass withereth, the flower fadeth, but the word of our God shall stand forever." Let's get a daily nugget from the Bible verse of the day right here on WDVA, your great gospel radio station.
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7: 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They shall run and not be weary. 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
1: 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The speaker is Brother Jimmy Myers.

Matthew 4:4 reads, "Men shall not live by bread alone, but by every word that proceeds out of the mouth of God." We're living in very troubling times.

0: and dealing with complex situations that are literally driving us to our knees in prayer. God's Word is a sure and stable foundation to sustain us in our daily walk in these uncharted times. 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I'll be sharing a Bible verse and brief exhortation on the Word of God to give encouragement, explanation, and enlightenment to strengthen and inspire you as we both journey through these perilous waters of life. 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

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You're an awesome God. 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

0: 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I'll be sharing a Bible verse and brief exhortation on the Word of God to give encouragement, explanation, and enlightenment to strengthen and inspire you as we both journey through these perilous waters of life. Isaiah 40:8 says, "The grass withereth, the flower fadeth, but the word of our God shall stand forever." 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

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And though we've never seen his face down here,

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0: 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The speaker is Brother Jimmy Myers.

hedges in the highways to sing his holy praises. I'm not gonna stand here and tell y'all I didn't get worried or confused. But one thing I find myself saying,

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And on Sunday night was my grandfather's time to preach. They didn't call them revivals back then. They were just known as big meetings. I remember my grandfather going through the countryside, telling the people in the country, we're going to have a big meeting all next week. We used to have what they call a good time. Oh, back home.

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2: We thank God this morning for your presence here today. Another year has gone, has come and gone, that we celebrate Father's Day. We thank you all for all the good things that's been said as we've been living in turbulent times now, but God is still in control. Amen. We thank God for your presence here today. Those that have come near and far, we're not going to try to hold you long because I can just tell as I look over the congregation that most of you women can't wait to get your husband down to Ruth Chris. I think by 4 o'clock, Ruth Chris will be open at 4. Amen. So I hope you men enjoy what your wife have prepared for you. Amen. God bless you. God bless you. We're not going to try to hold you too long because we know it's been a busy day thus far. But we're going to do what thus said the Lord. Amen. Amen. So therefore, we're going to turn to Luke chapter 15. Luke chapter 15. And we're going to read for our subject. We probably allude to a couple of other verses prior, but we're going to just read for our subject matter verses 20 through 24. Amen. And it reads, "And he arose and came to his father. But when he was yet a great way off, his father ran and fell on his neck and kissed him. And the son said unto him, Father, I have sinned against heaven and in thy sight, and am no more worthy to be called thy son. But the father said to his servants, Bring forth the best robe and put it on him, and put a ring on his hand and shoes on his feet, and bring hither the fatted calf and kill it, and let us eat and be merry. For this my son was dead and is alive again. He was lost and is found. And they began to be merry." Amen. You may be seated. Father God, we come this morning thanking you for another day, giving you praise, honor, and glory. We thank you, Father, for most of all, Jesus Christ, our Lord and Savior. We thank you, Father, that he loved us so much that he gave his life that we would have eternal life. And we thank you for that. We thank you now that we have gathered here today to give you praise, honor, and glory on this Father's Day. We realize, Father God, we have our natural Father, but you are our spiritual Father, our leader and our guide, the one that loves us so much. And we just thank you. We thank you for those that are here this morning. We pray, Father, that something be said in these few minutes that will draw us close to thee to give us a better understanding of thy word. We love you and we thank you. In Jesus Christ we pray. Amen. Amen. From those words this morning, we are used for a subject, a father's love. A father's love. Back in 1953-54, a program came on television, which I know most of you have heard, seen, or called Fathers Knows Best. Robert Younger was the father. Oftentimes, his three children would get in trouble, and 95% of the time, he would come up with the solution and the answer. Sometimes he would have to eat crow, though, because he would make the a mistake. But he did his best to raise his children according to what he thought was right. In later years, we had the Cosby Show. Bill Cosby, him and his wife, a doctor and a lawyer, they too had three daughters and a son, and to the best that they could, they tried to raise them in a proper way. Every now and then, they'd make a mistake, and they too would have to eat crow or ask for forgiveness. But after thinking about those two stories, they were nice to look at on television. They gave you inspiration of what life could possibly be for some people. But as we look at those stories, in actuality, those stories wasn't real life. It wasn't the way that most of us had an opportunity to come up with. They had good meaning. They taught us some good things. But we all live in the real world. And living in the real world, everything don't go as smooth as you would like. The real world has ups and downs. It has ins and outs. We make mistakes. Fathers being the head of the household. And don't get me wrong, I understand that most of us try to do the best that we can to bring our children up the best way that we know how. And don't misunderstand me either that I've said it before, that we as black men have, as a whole, not just in here, but as a whole, since 1619, we have caught hell trying to raise a family. Because there was always division. There was always somebody trying to destroy the structure of our family. And when you destroy or break up the head of the family, the father, and push them away, that brings a lot more stress and challenges to the woman to raise the children, even back during slavery, to raise our children alone. Oftentimes, back then, even to now, that many children were raised without fathers in the house. That's the real world. Not Father Knows Best. Not the Cosby Show. And we've had to navigate ourselves between those lifestyles. Some of us have done well in adverse situations and circumstances. Others have had challenges in trying to maneuver in a world that is stacked against you. And don't get me wrong, I'm not trying to take the pressure off those individual men that raised children or had children. Because first of all, the first thing, just because you carried a seed and just because you fathered a child does not make you a father. You need to be in that child's life or those children's lives as they develop into young women and to young men. Statistic has shown, I think I wrote it down, statistic has shown where without a father in the house, it's 550% more chance that those or some of those individuals will wind up in jail. 400% of the children will have children out of wedlock. 300% of those children, 300% teenagers will commit suicide. 70% will wind up in reform school or a juvenile detention home because they was raised without a father in the house. So my point is this morning that a father is very instrumental in raising our children. The Father is the one that the Son looks up to for guidance, for the looks up to for stability, look up to for integrity, for honesty. The daughter, your child, she looks at a man to be like her father, because that's the first man that she relates to, is her father. So when there's not a father in the home, it makes it difficult, and she would oftentimes, not always, but oftentimes choose men in her life that don't mean her well, because she don't have any guidance to choose from. That's why it's very important for a man, a father, to be in the house with their children. From our scripture reading this morning, we read about a father who loved his children. At the beginning of the parable, it's called the parable of the lost son. The first words, first verse, or the 11th verse says, "And a certain man had two sons." It says one was young and one was old. One day the younger son came to the father disrespectful and told his father, said, "Give me the portion that belongs to me." The father, being wise, he could have said no, because it really belonged to the father. The son was disrespectful because he came to his father and asked for something that in actuality really wasn't his. In actuality, the bulk of the father's estate during that time really went to the oldest son. Him being the youngest son, though, he was just all out of place. But the father, being a wise man, and I'm sure he was thinking that if he told his son no, that that would bring some stress and anxiety between him and his son. So the Bible said that the father gave him his portion that would have come to him. Then the Bible said that not many days forth, the young man took his wealth and he went into a far country. The Bible said that he began to live riotously. He began to, in other words, he began to have a good time. You see, a lot of times that's the reason God don't bless us, because if he bless us the way with too much stuff, we start acting like we don't have any sense. Why? Because we have not been trained or learned how to handle money. You know how old folks, you said, a fool and his money will soon depart. And that's what had happened according to scripture to this young man. He went into a far country and he began to live a riotous life. He began to, in other words, have a party and have a good time. In other words, like I tell Charlie Bennett sometimes, he was a good time Charlie. He was sometimes just out there having a good time on daddy's dime. But scripture let us know that it wasn't many days after that that he began to be in want. In other words, not many days after that, his money had ran out. I don't know how much money he had, but I can imagine he had a few dollars in his pocket when he got there. But I can just imagine that during that time he was partying and having a good time, wasn't worried about tomorrow, but he was more concerned about today. I've seen it happen. I've been out there. I haven't had a whole lot of money, but I've been around individuals. I had a cousin. He He left here last year. We sent him home, but he was a Navy man, and he would tell you, and his brothers would tell you too. Every month he get paid. He pulled 26 years or so in the Navy. But when payday came, he spent every penny. In 2 or 3 days, he was broke. He sat around the house and watched television until payday come again. When payday come again, the same thing. He was the life of the party. He'd hit the bars, and he set up everybody. He was paying for women, just having a good time. This went on month after month after month after month. But he had a good time. He finally came to himself, like this young lad did after he got old and out of the service and realized that he had squandered much of his life away. But my point is that I've seen individuals that would do that when they fall into the place, the first thing they do is say, set up everybody. Spending money like it was going to never run out. Paying for women to entertain them and be with them. Paying for men to just laugh and joke just to have fun. But the Bible said that there came a time when he began to be in want. Then when he turned around, he was hungry. Clothes began to get raggedy. Didn't have any money to buy any food. All his friends were nowhere to be found. I don't know about you, but I believe that if I found myself in that position, how stupid I'd feel. A pocket full of money a few days ago, and now I don't have a dime to buy a piece of bread. And everybody that was hanging around me is nowhere to be found. He got to the point where, knowing from the scripture reading that he was a Jew and of the Jewish denomination, and he found himself being in want, and being in want, he couldn't find food or anything, so he wound up going to the farm, a pig farm, which Jewish people, you know, that was a no-no. And he was out there feeding the pigs, and the Bible said it got to the point where he was ready to eat what the pigs ate. But then the Bible said he came to himself. I wonder how many times that you and I have done things and we were out there. I'm not saying we were in a pigsty, but we were doing things and we finally came to ourselves, wondering, what in the world am I doing? How did I find myself in this situation? Had it going on, but now here I am sitting in the mud. Here I am smelling like hog. Here I am, not a friend in the world, and I had it going on one time, but now my life is in a mess. I don't know about you, but I can talk about me. I didn't get that low, but I got to the point in my life where everything was kind of upside down. And I wondered, where did I make the mistake? How is it that one day I was up, but the next day I was down? How is it that my whole life seemed to be turned around? Not what I had envisioned my life to be, but I'd allowed things into my life that carried me down, down, and down. And you know, when you get down, you have very few friends around. You see, at that time when life was carrying me in a downward spiral, most of my friends, they were living in Richmond and different places. And I kind of came to myself. Y'all know the story, and I ain't got to go, but I wind up on the steps of the church I grew up in and asked the Lord to give me strength, show me the way back to prosperity. Not exactly in those words, but that's what I was looking for. I knew that I knew better. I knew that I had something in me that I didn't have to have lost it all. And I promised him that if you just help me, if you just give me the opportunity to turn my life around, because I'd found myself in a far country. And the Lord answered my prayer. And I guarantee you, you look at me kind of funny now and wondering, but all of us got a past somewhere. Your past might not be mine, and mine might not be yours, but we all have made a wrong turn somewhere. Some of us have made a turn that carried us a little farther down than others, but we all have made a wrong turn. I thank God that you didn't go where I went. And I might thank God that I didn't go where you went. But what I do know that I can thank God for his grace and his mercy. But to make a long story short, the young man, as I said, he came to himself. And don't get me wrong, some of us are sitting in church every Sunday, still in a far country. A lot of us think that we got it going on because we got a wardrobe full of clothes, and we have automobiles that we can drive. We might live in a nice house somewhere, but when I say a far country, I don't mean material. I mean spiritually, a lot of us still live in a far country. A lot of us think we more than we ought to think we are. A lot of us look down on people in a way that we shouldn't look down. A lot of us think that we got it going on because on the outside it looked good. But I guarantee you there's people in here now, or persons in here now, that's in a far country because of your attitude and the way that you carry yourself. If you are, you're living in a far country, spiritually speaking. But the Bible said that he came to himself. Yes. He said, I've sinned against heaven. Yes. And I've sinned against God. I've sinned against my Father. Yes. He said, I go back to my Father's house. Because at my Father's house, even the servants have food to eat. And I tell them that I'm not worthy to be a son anymore. If you just make me a servant, at least I'll have some food to eat. At least I'll have a roof over my head. Even though I've done wrong, I don't mind being a servant, because being a servant is a lot better than what I'm going through right now. So the Bible said that he came to himself. Raggedy, hungry, no shoes on, smelling like a hog. But the Bible said, and I can just imagine each and every day, the Father that had given him his belongings and he left. I can imagine that the Father being the Father every day, that he was walking over his property. You know, he was a rich man, and every day he'd be walking, and I can just imagine that every day he kind of looked to the hills from where his son went. He might not stare, but I can just imagine every day as he walked past, he'd take a glimpse over the hill, over the horizon, so maybe his son was coming home. I can imagine day after day he would do this for X amount of times, each and every day, he'd take a glimpse in the direction where his son had gone. Yes. But the Bible tells us that one day, as he looked towards the hill, There was a spot over there over the horizon. And I can imagine as he looked intensely, and he began to realize that even though he was raggedy looking, and even though it looked like he might have been hopping, looked like he'd lost a few pounds, but he looked like my son coming home. The Bible said that he ran to him, threw his arms around him, and he gave him a kiss. And the son said, "Father, I'm not worthy to be called a son." But that's one thing I want to remind us. If you're a son, you're always a son. It makes no difference what you do. If you're a father, I don't care what you've done in life. If you're my son, I don't care. You're still going to be my son. I might not like what you've done. I might not like what you did, but you're still my son. If that's your son, you're going to take the bad with the good. And what the father do to show his love, he told him, "Go get him the best robe." There he was, all raggedy, and he told him, go in the wardrobe and find the best robe and put on him. Find him a signet ring, one with the family initials on it. Put it on his hand, because he didn't have any bling bling. Because he probably sold it while he was out there in the streets to do what he wanted to do. That was the last thing. I can imagine that he looked at his ring when his money got low. He looked at it. He didn't want to get rid of it because he knew that it had his father's initials on it. But life had gotten him to the point that he needed that he might eat one more day. The bling bling was gone. But when the father saw that his hand was empty of the ring, he said, "Find him a ring." Yes. Not only that, he looked at him and found my son some shoes. Yeah. Yes. He put him some shoes on. There he was. He had his ring, he had his robe, and he had his shoes. Yeah. But that wasn't the end of it. The father said, "Go find me the fattest calf." In other words, find me the best of the best that's in my head. He said, because my son was lost, but now he's found. He was dead, but now he's alive. He said, "Let us be married." That's the love of a father. But then there was another son, the one that stayed there. And you noticed he was blessed too. If you notice in the right, he said he divided their portions among them. So he stayed at home, but he still had his wealth. But he had a bad attitude. And that's the way it is sometimes. He come home, the father showed his love to his son by giving him a robe, a ring, and sandals, and a fatted calf. And here come the son. He got upset. "Here I am. I've been with you always. I'm still here. I didn't run out and run around with a bunch of women and do a bunch of things. I stayed here and you never done this for me." But what is my point? Some people hate it when you are being blessed. Yes. His brother had been gone a long time, but he's back now and his father had blessed him. That's the way it is in the house of God. You have many people in the house of God that they want everything for themselves, but they don't want anything from you. When you get blessed, they get upset. But I'm happy when I see people get blessed. I'm happy when I see God blessing somebody else. Why? Because I know that he blessed you, that somewhere along the line, I might not be blessed right now, but I know if I do what God wants me to do, that one day my blessing is on his way. And that's the love of a father. He didn't show partiality to one to the other. They were both his sons. And on this Father's Day, I want us to remember that we need to love our children, make no difference what they do. We might not love what they do or what they did, but they still yours. And all they need is a little love and some love and some compassion.
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mercy on me. Please have mercy on me. That's all that sinner said in his prayer. Wait a minute. You see, while one prayed a prayer bragging, that sinner, he was sincere and ended up getting the blessing. Now, we don't want to make nobody mad, but I've seen some people who say that they're Christians walking around with their nose up in the air like they're above everybody else. Let me tell you, we're not supposed to put people down. We're supposed to pick them up. Now, it ain't nothing wrong with being proud, but don't be too proud. Because, my friends, what goes up must come down.

0: 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I'll be sharing a Bible verse and brief exhortation on the Word of God to give encouragement, explanation, and enlightenment to strengthen and inspire you as we both journey through these perilous waters of life. Isaiah 40:8 says, "The grass withereth, the flower fadeth, but the word of our God shall stand forever." 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
1: Church. 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

young man came up to me and said, Reverend, I really don't want to sound like an eternal pessimist, but I really feel like I'm at the dead end of the road right now. Everything I undertake to do becomes a failure. I try to treat everybody right and I do all that I can to live right, but it seems like I just have a hard time even making ends meet. And I said to the young man, I said, you sound like a good man. But I wanted to know from him, had he really given his problems, his concerns, had he really turned it over to Jesus? I wondered, have he really had some sincere prayer?

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50 years, the sensational Nightingales have been proclaiming our Lord and Savior, Jesus Christ. All that time, I wasn't living the life I was singing about. I was playing church, saying, Lord, Lord, from my lips, but my heart was far from God. We can fool man sometime, but we can't fool God no time. Is it indeed time out for playing church? Mother told me, said, son, don't you play with God like that. It's too dangerous. Then mother said something to me. I never will forget it as long as I live. Mother will look at me straight in the eye. She said, son, listen, don't you know you can sing a lie just as well as you can tell one? Time out for playing church. I laid my hands on mother's forehead in the casket. I spoke to her spirit. I said, mother, I'm going to be at that meeting one of these days to see you and greet you. There's going to be a great meeting, and I want to be at the meeting. Hallelujah.

0: Matthew 4:4 reads, "Men shall not live by bread alone, but by every word that proceeds out of the mouth of God." 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God's Word is a sure and stable foundation to sustain us in our daily walk in these uncharted times. 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I'll be sharing a Bible verse and brief exhortation on the Word of God to give encouragement, explanation, and enlightenment to strengthen and inspire you as we both journey through these perilous waters of life. Isaiah 40:8 says, "The grass withereth, the flower fadeth, but the word of our God shall stand forever." 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

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And I hope this really articulates how good God really is. 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